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0: 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Been by now.
1: It was meant to be. 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

0: This, Daniel, but when you're a little boy, you're just going to get hurt sometimes, and every boy has a rite of passage where it's kicked at the crotch or whatever. My son did it the other day, and that is he sat in a folding chair, one of those metal ones you would see at church, you know?
1: Mm-hmm.
0: And he had his fingers down there, and it kind of goes up and down and kind of unfolds slightly and then refolds. Finger caught right in that bad boy.
1: That's called a pinch.
0: That's a bad one.
1: To me, pinch is about the worst pain.
0: It changed him.
1: I can experience. I would almost say that slamming your finger in a door is also a pinch.
0: I don't disagree with that sentiment. I know a swim coach, and she says that if, you know, when you're roughhousing with somebody, and especially when you're a kid, I think we all remember this, your cousin's holding you under, and you're trying to fight them, you know, and like, you're down there like gasping for air, and she says that's a waste of time. What you do is you pinch the fire out of somebody, and she's right. For whatever reason, a pinch will get your attention real quick.
1: It's terrible pain. I remember slam your fingers in the car door when you're about 6 or 7. It's so traumatic that it like reboots you.
0: Yeah, it'd become a different little Daniel there.
1: The computer restarts because panic is introduced, pain.
0: But if you're ever swimming, man, and you don't like what somebody's doing, just don't.

0: I enjoy tours to some degree. What do you make of those audio tours where you can go to a museum, but then you gotta, like, you'll pay a few extra bucks and it guides you with a Walkman kind of thing?
1: Well, I don't like a human tour because sometimes I feel like those go on too long. So mm-hmm. the self-guided walking tour might be the best.
0: I think we'll be efficient. I mean, we know what we're talking about. We can show them the controls. What they like to do is hear their voice so I can record their voice and play it back to the speakers. That'll be fine. And I remember when I lived in bigger cities, there would be interesting things around these cities, and there'd be a guy, and he was wearing like a tiny little amplifier on his waist, mm-hmm. and he would be like, and over here is Guthrie Green. Yeah, Guthrie Green used to be this, and it was now it's a private park, but everybody can go to. Well, I started to get interested in what this guy was saying, and he's charged money, and I would just sort of like hang on. Like, I would join without paying. I would just walk within earshot, but pretend like I wasn't really trying to listen.
1: Okay, yeah.
0: And one guy caught me. He's like, sir, if you'd like to pay, I can let you in the group. And he embarrassed me in front of everybody. They all got a good chuckle.
1: Well, are you kind of like,
0: But I tried to get like...
1: If he's on the sidewalk, that's free.
0: I know. Like, technically, he can do anything. I was like 8 feet away, and I was just looking at different things to make him think I wasn't listening to his tour that I'm supposed to pay for, but...
1: Well, if it's on the sidewalk, buddy, that's your tour, too. You have...
0: You're right.
1: No, I mean, expectation of privacy on the sidewalk.
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3: A sunny day today with typical August heat, but at least humidity stays manageable. Temperatures at the noon hour near 90, afternoon highs up to 96, light southeast winds and dry. Tuesday morning will start in the low 70s, but will warm up more tomorrow, back up to 100 tomorrow and Wednesday. Rain chances will increase towards the end of the work week. From the Bob Mills Weather Center, I'm News on 6 meteorologist Station Knight.
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1: Need some motivation to clean the house. You gonna light
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0: think Taylor Swift's doing right now? Where does she live? Where's she at?
1: No clue where she lives. Chilling, probably. Having coffee, I imagine.
0: Might be asleep. Like, yeah, what is her routine?
1: Up exercising, I'm sure. She's married to that NFL guy. They're probably up going for a walk or something.
0: If I was in the NFL and I quit, I would never work out again. Like, that's your whole life is working out. Like, what are you working out for anymore?
1: Well, you think that's what he should do? He just got married. He just let himself go.
0: Yes.
1: Right away.
0: Yes.
1: That's a great strategy.
0: The whole reason you look good is to attract a mate once that happens.
1: Happy couples, though. I think they get. Remember Ryan and Katie, my cousins,
0: they're
1: in
0: happy.
1: Alabama, and I said they're happy. They look great. We were all at the lake for the weekend, 4th of July weekend, and everybody else is dragging around. Long night, the night before, everybody's still in bed. These two are out there on the dock, first thing in the morning, drinking coffee.
0: They had walked like a mile.
1: They had walked. They're sitting down there, and listen, they were just chit-chatting and talking, not even fighting. Mm. Could you believe it?
0: How about those guys? Remember that guy that we knew that was in the Black Crowes band? And the lead singer of the Black Crowes, he married a yoga instructor, and then she thought she knew all about the music business, and it, like, broke up the band. She was like a tiny Yoko Ono.
1: What is that?
0: She worked out. She's a yoga instructor, and they weren't happy. Okay. Apparently, it broke up the whole entire Black Crowes band.
1: Hard to follow you sometimes, buddy.
0: Hard to follow you. It's the bull.

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0: We were talking about how from time to time they give tours here at the radio station. People come by and learn about it and stuff.
1: We got one tomorrow. Amber is bringing her daughter Addie by here.
0: And
1: 12 years old.
0: I remember going to the NBC studio tour in New York City. Remember that?
1: Yeah.
0: And it was kind of expensive. It was like $20 or something. But they're like, listen, here's the deal. You're going to go on the elevator. You're going to go up and you're going to see where the Tonight Show with Jimmy Fallon is. And then you're going to go and you're going to go see Saturday Night Live, where literally Paul McCartney has stood and Dan Aykroyd and all. You're like, oh my God, this isn't good. Then you're going to go over to NBC Nightly News and you're going to see where Tom Brokaw sat. You're like, man, this is going to be awesome, man. This is so fun. I can't wait to get up there. And then you're going to go see where the Conan O'Brien show. They tell you all the stuff you're going to see. And then I went on this one tour, man. And I get up to the elevator and they take us up to all the studios. And they're like, yeah, so behind that door is where Saturday Night Live is, but you can't go in there because they're rehearsing. Mm-hmm. And then we're like, oh, well, at least there's like Conan left. Like, no, Conan's working on his monologue. Can't do it. Can't go in there. And then I remember it was breaking news, like we had bombed somebody. And like, yeah, I can't go in the NBC news studio. But around here, no matter what's happening, we'll let him in to the Tiger Daniel show.
1: Well, they'll do a tour of all the radio stations. Now, what worries me is that we're going to be giving this tour away, not one of the people that's...
0: Oh, we're not the regular tour guides on this.
1: Right. Well, and this is a 12-year-old kid, and I know that you are... you're not good at talking to young people.
0: Well, I have a child. I'm fine with kids.
1: I understand.
0: Man.
1: No.
0: Kids love me.
1: No.
0: Yes, they do.
1: You don't know how to talk to them age appropriately.
0: What are you talking about?
1: So she's a 12-year-old girl, right? She's almost a teenager.
0: Yeah.
1: She doesn't want to talk about her favorite subject in school. That's your opener every time. Like, what grade are you in?
0: That's a good question for somebody.
1: No, it's not.
0: Yes, it is. Seinfeld's the one that said if you run out of questions, just start asking about numbers.
1: You don't even do that. You just go...
0: like, what grade are you in is a number.
1: But that's the only... And then after that is you just silence.
0: You got any brothers, sisters? How many?
1: No, see? That's the boring stuff. Talk to them like human beings.
0: All right, so what would you say to this person?
1: They walk in, hey now.
0: Oh, hey now?
1: Yeah, that's better.
0: Wow, you're a real Mark Twain.
1: Do you like school? What grade are you in? Like, that's the only thing they have going on in their lives.
0: What
1: grade they in.
0: Huh? What?
1: Ask them what they're into.
0: Okay, like that's a question, but you just say hey now?
1: Yes, I'm much more. I talk to adults and children the same way.
0: Kids love me.
1: No, you think you're like Miss Rachel, but you're really like Jeffrey Dahmer.
0: Do you think adults like me?
1: Huh?
0: Do you think adults like me?
1: No.
0: So, wait, is there an age demographic that likes me?
1: The very elderly, maybe.
0: Why? Because they're on the way out anyway?
1: They feel sorry for you.
0: Okay. All right. Thanks, I guess.
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0: know why, but my mom, she's like, Ty, you got to tell that story. You got to tell that story. This is my mom's favorite story I ever tell, and I don't even think it's that good. Would you like to hear what my mom, every time I'm around like her and it's like one of her buddies.
1: How long is the song? I mean, the story
0: yeah. I could probably tell in about 40 seconds.
1: If you'd like to hear it, just go.
0: Okay, so I was in college, and it was one of those situations where they assigned me a roommate. And the guy's name's Scott, and I like Scott, but Scott and I were different. I was more of a studier. Scott was more of a guy, he wanted to smoke that hippie lettuce kind of guy, and he had, you know, hip things around and stuff, and he was just scared of the police. He was deathly scared of the police. Well, one night, Scott goes out, and I have an airplane scanner, and I'm listening to airplanes fly over. It's like, breaker, breaker. Scott comes home, and he believes that the police are in the apartment. Because my aviation radio sounds kind of like police chatter on a radio. He believes that the police are in his room. And for whatever reason, he jumps out the window and breaks the glass.
1: Okay, well.
0: Just to get away from cops that weren't there.
1: First of all, Scott's doing more than marijuana.
0: Okay, well, I don't know.
1: I don't know anybody that's ever had a bit of a gummy.
0: I enjoyed Scott.
1: Or that, and then jumps out a window. That's not marijuana. That is something uniquely different.
0: Well, he thought cops were in there, and he went through the glass, and it was on the second floor and landed and ran to the woods.
1: Okay, that's way more than marijuana.
0: I
1: hope you got out of there quick, because Scott's a dangerous guy.
0: Scott, he's a good dude.
1: Didn't say he was bad, but...
0: Nah, he's a good guy.
1: I don't necessarily think the guy I see writhing in the grass in the park after he's taken something is a bad guy, I don't want to live with him.
0: I see him on the Facebook. He's got a baby now. He seems fine.
1: Let me say this. I wouldn't want to, like, one of those like, guys that are tweaking out, I wouldn't want to live with them. Also, wouldn't want to live with you listening to that airplane scanner either. I mean, it would be a coin toss between the two of you.
0: I think it's just Scott. It was kind of fun sometimes.

0: It's 98.5 The Bull. Hey, you got Tig and Dana. Welcome in, guys. What are we looking at downtown right now? I don't know what's going on here, but I finally got my thermometer up. I got the mercury thermometer. 71, high to 94, and sunny skies for us today. What do I want to start with here? Remember a few days ago, July 9th, a plane crash there at Riverside Airport. The NTSB has released their preliminary report, which doesn't really say like why it happened, but they do know it was a twin-engine plane, and the instructor lost power during the flight, said, yeah, I think I'll go back to the airport now. Got to the airport, had a kind of rough go at it, but serious injuries in that crash, actually. But everybody survived, and then they're going to look at the crash and go, here's what we think happened. But thankfully, everybody was okay, but it was a little bit of a rough day there, and maybe she lost an engine during the flight. They'll start looking into that. Guess what else is in the news, Dan? And we talked about this a month or two ago. A listener even emailed us about this, that Kratom, they sell in gas stations. Some people call it, like, just straight-up legalized drug. But they market it in a way that's like, hey, man, you want to calm down? You want to chillax? And remember that time I told you I went to a gas station? I never heard of this in my life. And the guy's like, man, if you want to calm down, man, take some of this. And a guy behind me says, don't even start, dude. I was up to 12 bottles a day. I got addicted to Kratom. And then I looked up. These things are like $12 a bottle. And if he's drinking 12 a day, that's a $144 habit right there. And it's hell on earth to get off of it.
1: So that guy was kind of like your, like,
0: Angel, kind of.
1: And then I had another
0: the
1: guy
0: on the left and the nice guy on the right.
1: Then another guy called up and said, yes, thank God y'all brought that up, because I'm just like a normal businessman, successful guy, but I got hooked on Kratom too, and it's been hell on, he described it as hell on earth.
0: Yeah, and he said he was lucky to have a wife that was so understanding.
1: Multiple bottles a day.
0: Yeah, it's called Kratom, and you see it, I see it a lot of times right near the cash register. You know, you're like near the lighters and stuff. You're like, yeah, what's this? And they go, man, you want to calm down, take it. But now I think lawmakers are paying a little bit of attention. They had 57 deaths off this stuff in just like 1 year. And, you know, people having heart attacks and seizures. It's a big old mess. And if you're out there fighting this, God bless you, because it is a tough one. Just don't start, man. If you don't want to get addicted, don't start. Kratom.
1: So they're making it illegal, or they're
0: paying a lot more attention to this, because the first time it came up, like, Kratom hadn't been like a big thing yet. So like, well, you know, what are you talking about? Now it's a big thing, and they go, whoa, what do we got going on here? So they are working to outlaw or heavily strict or whatever you want to call it. Also, another thing I was thinking about today, Daniel, is how many days until college football starts? And we got the Gavin Rose Bowl coming up. And today we sit at 26 days away from college football.
1: I was about to bring that up to you. ESPN has announced the new college football season anthem. Is this exciting to you?
0: Oh, yeah. I like the anthem where they get you all hyped up before.
1: Who are some previous country people in the past who've been
0: done
1: that album?
0: Jason Aldean had the SEC there for a while. I remember that. That was a big one, man. Like Love and Theft had one, I think, 1 year.
1: This year, Shaboozy.
0: I figured.
1: Yeah, I'm sure you were sitting at home. You know what? I know it's going to be
0: Shaboozy. Because all he can sing about is like drinking and stuff.
1: Shaboozy and Gunna.
0: Okay. Yeah, right.
1: Is the anthem for this season of college football. Trying to knock me off my feet, still standing with more money than I can spend. I mean, imagine if you're Shaboozy, you get the call this weekend, hey, we're going to go with High Noon, the name of the song.
0: Well, I had wondered, does college football go to an artist and say, we commission you to make a song about college football, or does college football hear a song that's already made and then use it? And we talked to Jason Aldean once, and he says, nah, man, I had already recorded that song. So they just found it, and they said, do you mind if we use it? And he's already done the work. He's like, hey, you just want to give me money? Oh, yeah, Sounds like a good deal for me.
1: I'll take it. A man from West Virginia was arrested. He stole $17,000 worth of Little Debbie snacks. What do you do when you're sitting on about 15 grand worth of Little Debbie's, Tug?
0: Diabetes.
1: Well, sounds like he was caught trying to offload his illicit Little Debbie's at a flea market. Here's the detective on the case, Brady.
2: One of their delivery drivers was fraudulently issuing invoices.

0: places to three different stores without delivering product. We heard he was around some local flea markets in the area. They knew right off the bat that something wasn't adding up, because when they got billed for the invoice, they don't pay it out without scanning the product first. So they didn't have the product to scan, so they disputed the invoices with McKee Foods.
1: You know, it's just like owning like the queen or the king's jewels. Like, you can't, what are you supposed to do with those?
2: Hey, by the way, I went to London and I saw the king's hat and all that stuff, and the queen's hat. Mm-hmm. And I was like, man, it's pretty amazing. These have been in coronations and stuff. And then afterwards I read that it wasn't the real deal. They don't display the real ones. They just made a replica. So I went and looked at costume jewelry for a day.
1: All right. Not really related to that story.
2: Yes, it
1: but
2: is.
1: I'm saying, if you had something of quite, you know, quite a bit of value, what do you do with it? Like he did, he tried to go to the flea market and get rid of it.
2: Yeah, I mean, you can't steal a Van Gogh.
1: It's like that person.
2: They're going to notice you're selling a Van Gogh.
1: It's like that person that time that stole Dorothy's ruby slippers from the Wizard of Oz. I mean, what could you do with those?
2: Yeah.
1: They're hot. They're hotter than a $2 pistol.
2: Yeah. That's right.
1: And finally, you had a big laugh at me going to see Spider-Man Brand New Day. Well, now it's had the second biggest opening weekend in box office history. About $927 million all over the world people went to see this movie. That Tom Holland has got to be.
2: Was the first biggest movie, guy. Was it Office Space?
1: It was Avengers Endgame, another Marvel movie. So okay, have a good laugh at that. Yeah. This thing's making billions of dollars, and Tig's like, ha ha.
2: What do we got coming up, Daniel?
1: Gary Allen tickets. He's going to be at the Hard Rock Live. We got those tickets for you at 7:40 this morning.
2: That's all here with Tig and Daniel.
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4: A sunny day today with typical August heat, but at least humidity stays manageable. Temperatures at the noon hour near 90, afternoon highs up to 96, light southeast winds and dry. Tuesday morning will start in the low 70s, but will warm up more tomorrow, back up to 100 tomorrow and Wednesday. Rain chances will increase towards the end of the work week. From the Bob Mills Weather Center, I'm News on 6 meteorologist Station Knight.
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3: Tulsa Metro, as you head out of Claremore, westbound I-44 into downtown, 20-minute trip there, northbound on 75, all good from Glenpool to I-44. I'm Randy Fuller with Oklahoma's Own Traffic.
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Remember, Daniel, I had a buddy, and he's going out of town for like 6 weeks or something because he's going on the trip of a lifetime. And I said, who's going to watch your dog? And he's like, we hadn't figured that out yet. And I kind of said, well, I guess I. And then, but he accepted my offer. It was one of those offers where you go, now, if there's anything I can do, let me know. But you don't actually mean it. Well, he took it literally. And so anyway, this weekend I run into him, and I hope he's come to his senses and realizes I'm not going to watch his dog for 6 weeks.

0: Oh, no, no, no. He's telling me about what kind of food the dog eats, how he eats.
1: Are you exaggerating the 6 weeks?
0: No, he's going for 6 weeks, man. Him and the whole family. And so their house otherwise would be empty. So I got to go live in the house, too.
1: That's 42 days, you know?
0: Yeah. What do I get for that?
1: Well, you said you've agreed to do it for free.
0: Yeah, I know, but they got to get a present from Europe, right?
1: You've cost yourself about $1,050.
0: How?
1: Well, typically you get about, you know, $23-25 a day, even more, to watch somebody's dog. Now, you're watching a dog, a house, all that. Probably cost yourself about $1,500 agreeing to do it for free.
0: Yeah, like, remember that movie Downton Abbey? Whatever. Those rich people, they had a house manager. They're so rich. They had a guy just walk around check for leaks and look at, like, if the paint is cracked. I'm going to be like that guy. I'm watching the dog. Then I got to maintain a house.
1: Didn't you laugh at me for about 15 minutes on Thursday because I went to see Spider-Man Brand New Day by myself? And yeah. Then you're going to talk to me about Downton Abbey? Not the show. Hold on. Not the show. The movie.
0: Oh, yeah.
1: Okay.
0: That was a good show.
1: But anyway, I don't know, man. It's a lot of responsibility. And if then, something happens to this dog and, you know.
0: I know. And then they go, listen, and also the cat, and I forgot they had a cat because this is one of those cats, you never see it. Like, it just lives under the bed. That's its whole life. And I go, oh, yeah, the cat. So now I got a cat, a dog, maintaining a household, all in the house.
1: When are the dates?
0: Man, I know it's like September and October in there somewhere.
1: So you're missing Labor Day?
0: I guess. I don't know. I'm going to have to, wouldn't it be funny if I have to hire a dog sitter for the dog sitter? Like, I can't walk this dog today. I got to get on that app. That's why I'm here to walk these dogs I'm supposed to walk.
1: Well, surely they'll offer you some money at the end of the whole thing, right?
0: They got to give me something good, right?

0: So we were talking about how college football, like 26 days away, and Daniel, play a little bit of that theme. I guess this is going to be the new college football theme. It's like, you know, hype song, get you fired up for the game. Play a little bit of that with Shaboozy.
1: Knock me off my feet, still standing, more money than I can spend.
2: How good is it to have fullback? Ridiculous!
0: So I could see that being kind of a hype anthem there, kind of gets everybody fired up about to watch some football and all that kind of stuff. And even the players might like to hear it. And me and my son were talking about how music adds to movies too. Like what's the big Spider-Man that came out? If you just sat there and there was no music, it would change the movie to you, right?
3: Yes, music is very important.
0: Yeah, shut up.
3: Movies.
0: I know you're going to go
3: this
0: on
3: is
0: about
3: good stuff.
0: This. All right,
3: let's hear it.
0: Yeah. But.
3: But hold on, I just want to go back. Do you think also the players get hyped hearing those things?
0: Yeah, I think they do.
3: Workout music?
0: They
3: wow.
0: hear the fight song and stuff. Huh. Can I get to my point?
3: Please.
0: All right.
3: It's a great point.
0: Anyway, then we started talking about like things you need to get hyped up for. You know, college football games. Maybe you're going to go take a big test. Maybe listen to some music before that, whatever. But when you go to battle, and we were talking about we had the 250th anniversary of the country and the independence from England and stuff, and you know how those guys would dress in the wool coats and walk up to each other in a field.
3: Mm-hmm.
0: Now play a little bit of your amp theme there. Now when these guys went to battle, okay?
3: Hold on, I'm playing the quote amp theme.
0: Whatever. I would want something like this where I fought the red coats, you know?
3: Yeah.
0: Meanwhile, I remember this. Now this is what they would have before they went to battle, okay? This is like, man, they're all fired up. They're going to go fight the British. They're going to win American independence, and they start singing,

0: dandy. Find the music and the step, and with the girls be handy.
1: I'd be like, yeah, I don't know this war is for me.
2: Got me boned up.
1: It did?
0: Our father and I went down to camp along with Captain Gooden, and there we saw the men and boys as thick as hasty pudding. Yankee Doodle, keep it up. Yankee Doodle.
1: I don't know if that's a good hype song, man. I'm surprised we won.
2: I don't know. I mean, what was the other guy's hype song like? You drink enough of anything, that buddy, that'll get you in a rage. Enraged.
1: Oh, because those guys back then, they had to... They didn't have clean water.
2: Mm-hmm.
1: And so they would add liquor or something to the water to kill the bacteria. So even when they were just wanting a tall glass of water, they were getting lit. So you're telling me, like, if you went to the club or whatever, and you're like, man, this music sucks. But then you had a few cold ones. This gets you going?
2: Yeah, you don't play this in the club because it'll call too many fights. I talked to this lady that DJ'd clubs, and she said there's certain songs you don't play by the end of the night because there's songs that will make you, that will make the audience fight or the club goers.
1: Wonder what those songs are.
2: Something like DMX, Act a Fool. Remember that
1: one?
2: Yeah,
1: DMX.
2: That guy's just like, ooh. And then...
1: We go, yeah, Act a Fool. Yeah,
2: there's another one about this, particularly, I think, ladies, about hitting a lady with a bottle.
1: Oh, yeah, I can't do that.
2: And she was like, after a certain hour, you don't play those songs because it will cause the place to erupt into violence.
1: What they could do, they're trying to get everybody out of there.
0: Yankee Doodle went to town riding on a pony. He stuck a feather in his hat and called it macaroni.
2: They'll rip the place apart if you play that.
1: They go bonkers. Yeah. Yankee Doodle.
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4: A sunny day today with typical August heat, but at least humidity stays manageable. Temperatures at the noon hour near 90, afternoon highs up to 96, light southeast winds and dry. Tuesday morning will start in the low 70s, but will warm up more tomorrow, back up to 100 tomorrow and Wednesday. Rain chances will increase towards the end of the work week. From the Bob Mills Weather Center, I'm News on 6 meteorologist Station 8.
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1: Flow right now in the Tulsa Metro as you head out of Claremore, westbound I-44 into downtown. 20-minute trip there, northbound on 75, all good from Glenpool to I-44. I'm Randy Fuller with Oklahoma's Own Traffic.
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5: Got a restaurant suggestion for you, Tig. I went and tried the Bradford Grill. Have you seen people talking about that on Facebook yet, especially the Tulsa restaurant review pages, places like that?
6: Have not. Tell me about it.
5: Delicious. Prices are good. The food is good. Went there yesterday. There was people waiting to get in when I got there. And when we left, people waiting to get in. That's a good sign, right?
6: Where this at?
5: I don't know.
6: Wait, you went to it, you don't know?
5: Everybody ask where it's at.
6: That's an important question.
5: That's a Tulsa question. Well, where is it? You're going to have to Google it. I didn't memorize the address.
6: Is it in Bartlesville? I mean, where is it?
5: It's in Tulsa.
6: Okay.
5: And the only way I know to describe it is beside Charleston's. So I hate to.
6: Oh, in Peoria.
5: No, that's on Brookside.
6: See how
5: the other Charleston's.
6: This is. Okay.
5: The Bradford Grill, great place. Mm-hmm. And all that to say is, because sometimes, you know, I saw that Misfits Kitchen down here is closing, just around the corner here from the radio station. You said over the weekend, Crave Cookie is closing.
6: The cookie company, they were open for the last day, ran out of cookies mid-afternoon. That was it.
5: It's a hard business, is it not?
6: Mm-hmm.
5: It's weird to be here and see restaurants opening and closing.
6: Well, you know, food prices are going up. They got to deal with that, too. And it just cuts into their margin. And then eventually, like, can't do it.
5: Anyway, Bradford Grill, delicious. And the prices are right. Then I come home. I pull up and I see Mac and his little son trying to break into my house.
6: You mean me and my little son?
5: Tig and his little son trying to break into my house. What the heck is
6: that?
5: We
6: weren't trying to break into your house. Okay. We're trying to teach you a lesson.
5: Because you've broken into my house before when I, A, have been there.
6: Broken in is a very strong word.
5: B, this time I come up and y'all are on the back deck tugging on the door.
6: Your
5: little son, you know, doesn't have a poker face.
6: Yeah.
5: So whenever he sees us pull up, he immediately looks guilty.
6: I'm trying to teach you a lesson because, Daniel, I could probably walk to his house in 7 minutes. And so sometimes when I walk around the neighborhood, I'm trying to get my steps in or whatever. They say that that's like great for your health. If you just start walking, it's not a magic wand, but it solves a lot of problems. Just start walking. Anyway, so I walk over to Daniel's house. This is months ago, and Daniel's not around or something. And I go, well, I'm just going to go check his back door. Back door unlocked. So I go in and I grab myself a Diet Dr. Pepper. I make myself at home. Then I go, well, I guess the guy's not going to show up. So then I leave, and then the next time I go back over there, back door is unlocked, let myself in, do this over and over. I keep letting myself in this guy's house, and one day I go over there, and the dogs are going bonkers, and I go, where is Daniel? His dogs are here. Daniel's in the shower listening to podcast, and then I left. He didn't even know I'd been there, and I said, listen, you got to start locking your back door. And as a good friend, my son and I like to walk past your house and check and make sure you're locking
5: that
6: back door.
5: And break into it.
6: No.
5: That's a great pal right there.
6: Hey, guess who's locking his back door now?
5: Yeah, me now.
6: Because
5: you're creepy and scary.
6: I saved you.
5: You really might have now because I locked that door no matter what I'm doing now.
6: Mm-hmm.
5: And then I caught you guys in action this time. And just because you live 7 minutes away, walk, what does that have to do with anything?
6: Well, it's just...
5: Is that how O.J. Simpson got off? He's like, well, you know, they're...
6: I usually walk past the house with a knife. It's no problem, usually.
5: But if I'm in there in a shower situation and you're creeping in there.
6: Yeah, but I didn't bother you in the shower.
5: That's somehow scarier.
6: I just stood at the door and listened.
5: That just came in and stood outside the door.
6: But in the end, in the final analysis, like in life, you have to learn hard lessons. And sometimes the hardest lessons are the best lessons. And I think in this case, we walked in your house so often and so frequently, and then I would go through your stuff and eat your food, that you've learned to lock your back door. I'm concerned about you.
5: Now,
6: you're elderly. You can't. You have a cane, and that's all you can do to defend yourself.
5: What scares me now is that you're going to do this to the wrong person, like walk into their house.
6: What do you mean? I'm not going to. I walked into a person's house like you that I thought would probably not try to kill me.
5: Right.
6: But I'm not doing it to randos.
5: Well, I don't know. Like, are you going into any other friends' houses like that, trying to scare them?
6: Here or there.
5: You got to stop doing that.
6: But they're friends.
5: Okay. Well, you know, some people are like, they'll blow you away.
6: Not my friends. But stop denying that I helped you here. It was a tough lesson.
5: I think breaking into a man's house, looking at him in the shower, is not really helping me.
6: Mm-hmm.
5: You're like Norman Bates.
6: There's this movie I watched years ago. And
5: oh, Daniel's here we go with a 1,000-year-old movie. Don't.
6: It's called The Game. Do you remember this movie?
5: With Michael Douglas?
6: Yeah.
5: It's literally from the 90s, dude. That's like a 40-year-old movie.
6: But anyway, a guy's miserable and his brother puts him through hell to kind of show him, hey, your life is not as bad as you think. I put you through a little bit of hell to show you to lock your back door.
5: Well, I'm going to help you by breaking into your apartment.
6: You do it.
5: And hold on. And I'm going to help you by hiding one of those annoying cricket noise machines, you know, or a smoke detector chirp. I'm going to help you by hiding about 10 of those in your house.
6: You do that.
5: I'm helping you. I only live 7 minutes away. I know that if I did that to you, it would drive you absolutely
6: bonkers. I was
5: going to
6: say, get your will in order. Because, you know, I can't sleep already. And then you're going to put robot animals in there that I can't find.
5: Those things you can hide in somebody's truck. I know my brother-in-law hid one.
6: What lesson does that teach me?
5: What lesson does it teach me to look at me in the shower?
6: I didn't look. And plus, now you know to lock your back door. You learned a lesson. Mm-hmm. And putting fake crickets in my house teaches me nothing.
5: I did this to my brother-in-law did this to a coworker down at the power company, Alabama Power.
6: Yeah.
5: It's the equivalent of what's the power company here, PSO. They drive these power company trucks around. My brother-in-law hides one of these annoying cricket noise machines you can get off Amazon.
6: These things are the size of what, a fingernail?
5: No, they're a little bit bigger, but they're easily hid. And all it is a cricket that chirps about once every 15 minutes. So that it's so long in between that you can't really detect it and find it.
6: If it were chirping constantly, you'd be able to hone in on it. On it. But since it only randomly does, you don't know where it is.
5: This guy takes the power truck, whatever you call it, apart, seat out, carpet up. He's like, I got to find this cricket. It's his quest now, you know?
6: Yeah. Meanwhile, customers don't have power, but he's trying to find that cricket.
5: Yeah. So you can imagine how easy I could hide a cricket into your home.
6: That's not even a funny prank.
5: I want to teach you a lesson. I'm only 7 minutes away.
6: What is the lesson I gleaned from that,
5: though?
6: Don't
5: be breaking into my house.
6: But I'm not, because you're locking your door.
5: I'm going to hide about 50 of those crickets and then drink a whole bunch of liquor so I forget where 49 of them are.
6: Yeah, stay sober while you're doing it.
5: You just have to move out.
6: And I know I put about 100 in here. Don't remember where. That's going to be... It's 98.5 The Bull, Tig and Daniel. Gary Allen tickets are free at 7:40.

0: Guys,
1: on
0: I want you to remember this phone number, 918-879-9898, 918-879-9898. That's the same number you call for tickets. And now you can text us anytime at 918-879-9898. It's the Bull. Hey, Daniel, you got something.
2: Yeah, and I'm going to try this one more time, boo, and then I'm done. If it doesn't work this time, I ain't doing it no more. You understand?
0: All right, well, what happened? Just let it out.
2: So for a couple of times now, we have tried to do something I call Tig and Daniel suggest a wish. That's where, because we're trying to get like our own little charity on the move. Do you remember how Jerry Lewis used to do the telethon?
0: Yeah.
2: And do you know Kid Craddock would do Kids Kids?
0: Mm-hmm.
2: So these people have these charities, but you got to start small, right?
0: Yeah.
2: First time I started, I said, we need something kind of small. We're going to work on this, try to help somebody out with a very small wish, a suggest a wish. It's not make a wish because we can't do just anything. We're very limited on what we can do, but let's try a very small wish. A lady called up and said, well, my dad needs dentures. And I didn't know. I thought, well, what was that, like $200? I agreed to it. We start the process. We're working with this lady from Cary, from Smile Stop. Got a little ways down the road. Then we lost contact with the lady and her dad. I guess for whatever reason, they weren't responding. So that was strike one. Not really our fault, but strike one, right?
0: Mm-hmm. Didn't go as planned.
2: And we tried it again. And we said, okay, listen, this is Tig and Daniel. Suggest a wish.
0: Now, this would be things. Give us an example of like what kind of wishes we would grant early on in this charity wing.
2: Small. Like you need some, an old, sweet old lady or man, don't be sexist, Tig, needs some yard work done. Something like that. Mm-hmm. Something small. Maybe somebody has never eaten at Red Lobster. Something small. That's how you start out. Small. I put this thing up on Facebook. Oh, my gosh, buddy. People were commenting like, hey, guys, I just need a new air conditioner unit. And I wanted to go, that's $20,000. This is Tig and Daniel's suggest a wish.
0: I've never been on a cruise.
2: Yeah. Need a new roof. Got to start small. Also, some people at the radio station felt like if you could see on the 98.5 The Bulls Facebook page what people were asking for, that we were going to look like jerks if we chose something smaller. I said, no, no, no, no, no. That's the whole idea of the thing is you start small. So now we have the text line up. We can now take submissions through text at 918-879-9898 if you have a small wish.
0: Don't you also think that if it was on Facebook and it's supposed to be a small wish that other people saw, wait, this guy's asking for a Corvette. Well, it's my chance to ask for a new roof. Like it sort of fed the machine.
2: It fed the machine a little bit, and people thought that we might look bad if we choose a smaller one, which I don't think anybody would have gotten mad at whoever we eventually chose, do you?
0: No, I mean, we're being straight up honest. We're in the infancy of this. We got to start off with baby steps.
2: How do you start up like a nonprofit or a charity or something like that?
0: Got to get like a financial guy involved, make sure you do the paperwork
2: now,
0: right.
2: That's the problem when you try to do something good or nice. You got to get 1,000 people involved.
0: If you'd like to go to jail, that's your business. But
2: how would we go to jail by helping somebody with
0: like,
2: yard work?
0: It's like, well, you know, where'd the money go that you were supposed to buy the lawnmower with? And all this stuff is going to happen. Just do it, dude. Trust me.
2: Are you telling me to just do it?
0: Yeah.
2: I'm the one trying to just do it.
0: All right. So what do you want from us now?
2: I need suggestions for the wish.
0: Okay, so if anybody has a need themselves or they know of somebody with a need, you can text us this need.
2: Right.
0: Suggest a wish, 918-879-9898, 918-879-9898.
2: It's got to be reasonable wish.
0: Here's a small wish. Would you like to hear from the text line?
2: What is it? New roof?
0: Your music keeps skipping. What does that mean? It did last week, and now her wish is to fix the music. That's
2: okay, that we can
0: wish.
2: Do right
0: we,
2: now.
0: We
2: why don't you explain what's probably going on with the music?
0: You explain it to me because I've never heard of music skipping.
2: People that listen to the radio station a lot know that sometime at the beginning or end of the hour, the music has to catch up. So that's probably what that is.
0: I see, because we got to stay on time so the computer will speed a song up a little bit. Like if I have to be done at 8 o'clock, the computer kind of speeds everything up for us. So you might hear a little bit of that.
2: Okay, so ring the bell. That's one wish down.
0: Wait, and he's lost. I explained why it's happening, but I don't know if I fixed it.
2: Well, it's fixed.
0: Okay.
2: All right.
0: Fair enough.
2: Here we go. Now somebody's just asking for a $100 gift card right off the bat.
0: Is that a small wish?
2: Well, it's not really a wish, is it? They're just saying $100 gift card.
0: Could use help with gas till payday. All right. Yeah,
2: that's
0: there
2: possible.
0: You go.
2: I'd have to know more about the story there.
0: Are you looking for more service-oriented wishes or cash wishes?
2: A wish that would be meaningful to somebody. Because I know there have been times in my life where I needed just a little bit of help. I was right on the edge and a little bit of something. Yeah. Not necessarily, here we go. Today's my son's 20th birthday and he needs new tires on his truck. Truck tires for like four of those, like $700 to $800.
0: That's, on a truck, you're talking, that's a little low, I think, for you.
2: So I'm going to go to the drawing board on this. Figure out a wish. You can text us on our text line, 918-879-9898. In the beginning here, if it's like hundreds and hundreds of dollars, I'll just let you know we're not getting you monster truck tires or
0: monster truck tires
2: or a roof.
0: We're trying to start off
2: small. Air conditioner, yes.
0: And they're coming in, so you go ahead and organize that. 918-879-9898. You want to play a song, come back for a second?
2: Yeah, I'll take a look at some of these and see what we can find.
0: Yeah, like, hey, could you clean my gutter out? Something like that. Although that, I would do it though.
2: No, you're.
0: I've gotten good at it.
2: Too old to be up on a ladder, Ty.
0: 918-879-9898. Text us now. Suggest your wish.

0: Okay, so Tiger Daniel suggests a wish on 98.5 The Bull. Somewhere starting out, but it's all small wishes to get us started, Daniel. Things like, hey, my neighbor, elderly, needs his grass cut. Something like that may be manageable for us. We can't give away cruise vacations and stuff at this point. Like, we're starting this thing off small, right?
1: Very, very small. We've already done one wish. Let me write down the old tally here. One wish. You got the bell here. We're going to do one more wish right now, Ty. Very small wish.
0: Okay, go ahead.
1: Wish I could get a shout out for my new pressure washing business, Elite Power Washing. They're located in Tulsa, and you can find them on Facebook. Wish granted. That's Elite Power Washing on Facebook.
0: Right.
1: See, that's what you start off with. Then maybe we'll get on.
0: Okay.
1: What are you laughing at?
0: I get it. But I've seen also the wishes come through, too.
1: Here's what that we might be able to do here. My grandma is turning 92. How about a cake?
0: We could probably swing a cake.
1: That I think we could swing, things like that. We haven't done it yet. Don't,
0: all right, don't ring the bell until
1: mission
0: accomplished. Okay.
1: Well, there you go. I have to look through these and stuff like that. And then, of course,
0: somebody really wants
1: a coming
0: date
1: in.
0: Night.
1: What does that mean?
0: They double texted, I want a date night.
1: That means they want us to hire somebody to go out with them, or
0: no,
1: they have somebody in mind?
0: I think we pay for their, they're a couple already. And you go chaperone.
1: I ain't going to chaperone nobody. Stephanie needs some running socks. That might be a possibility. I'll look through some of these. And, Tyke, how many wishes do you want to have done by the end of the year?
0: Look at the one at 7:23 and be very careful.
1: Why don't you just tell me with words what it says?
0: I can't say it with words.
1: Oh, no. Graphic wishes?
0: I told you, every time you do something on the internet, it's going to...
1: I knew people were messing with me.
0: Every time you do something on the internet, it always turns dirty somehow. Come on, we're doing a suggested wish.
1: That kind of would be an entertaining wish.
0: We're not doing that.
1: An adult novelty for a gentleman?
0: You're asking for... Okay.
1: A lot of people say, talking about teachers' wish lists... I bet we could fill up one or two of those, maybe.
0: Yeah. See, school clothes are kind of a theme here, too. Getting back to school, that's tough right there. But we do also, that tax-free weekend is coming up this weekend. So if you are going to shop.
1: Our mind's blown by that. Everything, these things that are tax-free, except what on tax-free weekend?
0: I swear, I didn't believe this, guys, but this is the tax-free weekend.
1: And
0: the idea I had was it's for school supplies and things. And we look it up, and it really isn't for school supplies.
1: It's for clothing, but
0: yeah.
1: Not the school supplies themselves.
0: Like, no erasers. Those, you got to pay taxes on that, and the notebooks.
1: I mean, I know people that are going broke over the taxes on those erasers.
0: The big pink one? Yeah. That'll set you back.
1: Well, you know, I guess that would be silly to make those tax-free. What are those, like a quarter?
0: Yeah, I mean,
1: it's the
0: like fractions.
1: It's the clothes, right?
0: Yeah, clothes is a big one.
1: Hey, let's look at the text. We'll look at those texts in a minute there.
0: We're doing a radio break.
1: What Ty will do now is focus the rest of the day. He'll be looking at these wishes whilst on air.
0: Somebody just wants... I can do this one if you'd like. Tomorrow is my brother's birthday, and I would like for you to wish him a happy birthday on the radio. Dave, happy birthday, Dave.
1: Well, you have to do it tomorrow, right?
0: I just
1: granted
0: it.
1: That's a premature birthday.
0: You did it today. You did on-the-spot wishes. Daniel plays by a different set of rules than the rest of us.
1: Right.
0: So anyway, what do you want us to do going forward? Tell us.
1: Text us the wish, a small wish. Mm-hmm. I'll come up with a handful of these to do, Tiger, and we will grant wishes.
0: Okay, so there we go.
1: If I buy you a genie outfit, will you wear it on the show while we're doing the wishes?
0: When do I not wear genie outfits?
1: No, but for real, let's be serious. If I get you a genie outfit, would you wear it to work one day to grant the wishes?
0: Yes, I will. If it's for the wishes, I'll do it.
1: I don't know if I want Genie outfit for gentlemen on my Amazon algorithm.
0: That's your wish, is to not have it show
1: my
0: up on
1: wish,
0: your algorithm.
1: Now listen, and it's a sincere wish, is I would like to see you in a Genie outfit.
0: Okay, well, let's do it.
1: All right.
0: I'll grant you that wish.
1: And here you go.
0: So get on the text line. It's the same as our concert ticket line. 918-879-9898. 918-879-9898. You'll use that same number to call us. And about 15 here, Gary Allen tickets, our bullfight with Tig and Daniel.
2: 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A sunny day today with typical August heat, but at least humidity stays manageable. Temperatures at the noon hour near 90, afternoon highs up to 96, light southeast winds and dry. Tuesday morning will start in the low 70s, but will warm up more tomorrow, back up to 100 tomorrow and Wednesday. Rain chances will increase towards the end of the work week. From the Bob Mills Weather Center, I'm News on 6 meteorologist Stacia Knight.
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1: The ongoing road work at 96 are already slowing down some traffic. 15 minutes, including all signal light delays right now, northbound Memorial in between Bixby and the Creek Turnpike. I'm Randy Fuller with Oklahoma's own traffic.
2: What's up, y'all? This is Lee Bryce.

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2: Just having these cordial conversations, and they're talking about life or, you know, the new boyfriend, whatever it is. This lady behind me, hand to God. It's a Saturday night. She looks like she's probably college age. Now, see, like you said, maybe we wouldn't have been out yet, but we would have been home getting ready to go out 9:30 or so on a Saturday night. Turn around. This lady's got some kind of green drink, ice all in it. And guess what her activity is that she's doing?
3: Minding her business.
2: And good on her, by the way.
3: Was she minding her business?
2: She was.
3: All right. Well, what was
2: but
3: she doing?
2: But I minded her business for a second.
3: I bet you did.
2: And guess what she was doing?
3: Tell me with words.
2: I'm not going to tell you now because you're making fun of my
3: story. Well, I just wondered, like, why are you, like, looking at this poor lady out there?
2: I glanced to survey the room. That's not staring at somebody.
3: You didn't notice any of the dudes in the room. But anyway, there's a young woman in there. And what was she doing?
2: Again, the difference between what you and I would have been doing at, I don't know, 21. Mm-hmm. She was, had yarn with her and these wooden sticks. And she was building, I don't know, a doily or something.
3: She's crocheting.
2: Right.
3: Okay.
2: Okay, what is happening? Like, not in a bad way. I'm like, good on them for being, you know, better than we were because we were all morons, you know?
3: Sounds like another wild night at the old coffee house. Where were you at? The coffee house on Cherry Street?
2: Yeah.
3: Well, what did you think they're going to be doing in there, buddy? Like, cake stands? It's a coffee house. They sell pastries.
2: I don't know what I thought. I thought that it would just be something going on.
3: You just thought
2: on.
3: They're doing the electric slide?
2: Yeah.
3: That's not a disco, though, or anything like that. That's not the club. That's the coffee house on Cherry Street.
2: I know that now. And, I mean, if you want a chill night, that's the place to be. But if you're trying to raise some hell.
3: Yeah.
2: And plus, I think another thing I got to say, and I think I'm right, because, you know, back in our day, me and Daniel, if we wanted to meet a lady, you know what I'm saying? People won't know what we're talking about, but you had to actually walk up to a lady and face rejection right to your face. And so I wonder if these dating apps, you don't have to go out to meet anybody. If we didn't go out, we just died all alone. But now I wonder, since there's no incentive to go to the club, because let's be honest, like 98% of the reason you and I went out, because that's where the ladies were.
3: Yeah.
2: And then now you don't have to go out. You just get on the thing and you swipe around and then that's it.
3: I think young people love to hear what old people used to do.
2: Yeah, yeah. I mean, like, it's kind of cool. They just sit there and they just go, yeah, not hot. Yeah, all right, I guess. That's all you have to do. And then if you get rejected, you don't have to hear about it like we did.
3: Back in Tyke's day, that's right. Things were different.
2: That's only like a few years ago, man. I'm just saying.
3: It's been a few years ago? Yeah. Dude, you've been out of high school longer than you were in it.
2: Shut up.
3: So ain't no few years ago.
2: I still wear it. Look at me. I'm hit. I wear like, what? All right, here we go. You ready for this, Daniel?
3: I want to hear more stories about what you used to do.
2: Back in my day,
3: yeah,
2: we used to call radio stations and win tickets.
3: Well, they're still doing that. 918-879-9898. The Bullfight brought to you by Watts Ride Electric. Tickets to see Gary Allen when he makes his way to the Hard Rock Live November 6th. Something to look forward to. 918-879-9898. Callers 9 and 10. Good luck.
2: And back in my day, Daniel, if we wouldn't do math, we just had to count like I'm going to have to do. I didn't get all this calculator and AI to help me answer the phone. So I'm going to count all the way to 9, then to 10 right afterwards. And we'll see you right after Riley Green with Gary Allen tickets. 98.5 The Bull. I am Tig, and that is Daniel.

0: 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Time now for the 98.5 The Bull Fight, brought to you by Watts Ride Electric. We're playing now for Gary Allen tickets. Joining us on the phone, two gentlemen this morning. Tig, up first, Steven. He's a truck driver. Steven, what are you hauling around today?
1: I haul around structural steel.
0: Structural steel.
1: Company called Steel and Pipe.
0: Good grief. Yes, that sounds like a rough gig. You have never got your finger pinched off or anything, have you?
1: No.
0: All right.
2: What is steel? It's made from iron and what?
1: I have no idea.
2: Oh, boy.
0: Okay. Well, buddy, he's the guy that hauls it around. He ain't the one making it, okay?
1: Yeah, I haul it around. You know, hey, right. You just put it on my trailer and I go.
2: If you put it on my trailer, I'll take it somewhere. I don't care what it is.
1: Yeah, that's right.
2: All right.
0: Taking on Steve today. Steven or Steve? I don't want to call you Steve if that's not what people call you.
1: I go by Steven.
0: Steven, got it. Taking on Steven today. Very controversial this morning. Kelly the Giver calling up, accusing us last week of just skipping over him. Kelly, you know we wouldn't do you like that.
3: I know, I'm sorry.
0: No.
2: Thank you.
0: No, he's giving us hell a minute ago. I wanted him to continue it. But you were thinking that last week we saw your name come up and we were not taking the call on purpose. But in all honesty, Kelly the Giver, your name doesn't even show up on caller ID. It's just a number.
3: I know, but also you said you hate Android telephones.
0: I am not a huge fan of Android telephones. I'll have to be honest with you on that particular thing there, Kelly the Giver, but we can't tell that. This is like a landline. Are you an Android guy?
3: Well, I don't even know what my phone is. It's a government phone. Okay. A Secret Service.
0: You don't know if it's iPhone or not?
3: I don't pay for my phone.
2: Well, okay. Why not? Why don't you pay for
3: it? I'm undercover. You want to know what I'm doing today right now? Right now, I'm at the Williams Billion. I'm at building and getting ready to go and do chemo.
0: There you go. Nice, Tig.
2: Are you really?
3: Serious.
2: So how long does that process last? I mean, how does it work? You go in there and you take a protocol that lasts hours, or is it quick? How does that work, Kelly?
3: Well, the one I do, I had they found cancer in my bladder. So they just went in and got the cancer out of my bladder, and then I go in the chemo. They put a catheter in me, and then they shoot this whatever it is in me, and I hold it for an hour. Then they empty it, and then they put another one in there, a different kind, and hold that one for an hour. Then I can go. But today I'll just hold it for 1 hour, and they'll drain it, and then put another one in there for an hour. But I can leave and just pee that one out, and within that hour.
0: So a couple of hours you'll be in the chair today.
3: 1 hour today, and then the next hour I just hold it and urinate 1 hour later.
0: Okay.
2: Well, he ought to win
3: Sounds
2: today.
3: Horrible.
2: Okay, let's just win this.
0: Yeah, now poor Steven now has got to try to play it down. Steven's got to now try to beat Kelly the Giver on his way to chemo. What the luck of the draw there, Steven.
1: All right, that's a great look. Yeah.
0: All right, guys. Well, Tig, I couldn't help but notice this is two
2: it
0: men
2: is.
0: Here.
2: How about that?

0: Kelly the Giver, are you absolutely soaking wet this morning?
1: I'm sweating. I hate coming here on Mondays.
0: Oh, well, yeah, it's a hot day for that. All right, guys, enough tomfoolery. Let's get down to business. Today's quiz, and don't forget, you've each got a phone at you in this morning. If you need Tyke's help, you'll say, Tyke, I need your help. You made a vow. The name of the quiz, Words That Get Yelled. These are words that get yelled in specific situations. Keep that in mind, okay?
1: Okay.
2: Already.
0: All right, Stephen, you were the first to get through. What's yelled to stop filming on a movie set?
2: Cut.
0: Cut is correct. Kelly the Giver. What's yelled to start filming on a movie set?
1: Tyke, need your help.
0: Tyke, Kelly the Giver needs your help. You made a vow. You yell this to start filming on a movie set.
1: Action.
3: There it is. We'll give him his lifeline back.
0: All right. Look, now, Kelly, you got you done touched Tyke's heart. He's going to now baby you the rest of the game.
1: Oh, that's cool.
3: I'm not baiting him. He didn't need my help.
0: Steven, this is yelled when faking a smile for a photo.
2: Cheese.
0: Cheese is correct.
3: You ever try to get a baby to smile on a photo and look at the lens?
0: Buddy, you'll be acting crazy trying to get a baby to smile.
3: You get like monkeys out, whatever it takes.
0: Squeaking everything, doing mime stuff. Like an idiot.
3: That and a dog. Like, it's impossible.
0: They should take that. In fact, they should set up like a photo shoot. And really, the photo shoot is a camera behind the baby shooting the parents trying to make the baby smile.
3: That's the entertaining part.
0: That's the entertaining part. That would be a great TikTok. Don't steal that, Kelly the Giver.
1: Okay.
0: All right. Kelly, when the performer is so bad and you want him to know, you yell what?
1: I'm cut.
0: No. Help him out with that one, Tyke.
3: The performer is so bad, you tell him.
0: You want them to know. You might yell.
3: You suck? I don't know.
0: Boo!
3: Oh, boo. Okay.
0: Yeah, okay. Yeah. Good grief, Tyke. But I don't think you should go to a play or anything soon. You suck.
3: You could also say that in my defense.
0: All right. Steven.
1: Yes.
0: What is yelled when jumping out from behind furniture as the birthday girl walks in?
2: Surprise.
0: Surprise. That is correct. Kelly. What do you yell when a tree is about to fall down?
1: Timber.
0: Timber is correct. Steven.
2: Yes.
0: What do you yell when protesting to the judge?
2: Tyke, I need your help.
0: Tyke, he needs your help. You made a vow. What do you yell when protesting to the judge?
3: Oh my God. This sucks. I can't.
0: All right, Steven, Tyke, of no help. What do you think it is?
1: It's object.
0: Object is correct.
3: Yeah, there it is.
0: Did Kelly answer that for Steven?
2: That was Kelly.
0: All right, well, we got to give it to you. Kelly, hey, it's Kelly the Giver. Right?
3: Kelly the Giver gives away the tickets
2: Kelly
3: and
2: the
3: answers.
2: Giver. He's trying to give me the tickets, right?
0: All right, Kelly, when you have 5 in a row, either across, down or diagonal. When you have 5 in a row, either across, down, or diagonal, you might yell this.
1: TikTok. What is it? Come on.
0: We're working out here. Do you need Tyke's help on this one?
1: Yeah, I guess I do.
0: Tyke, you need your help. You made a vow. Kelly the Giver here. When you have 5 in a row, either across, down, or diagonal, you yell what?
1: Tic-tac-toe.
0: No, it's not tic-tac-toe, Tyke.
3: Well, same thing a pilot says when they have to turn around or they'll run out of fuel there. Okay. Bingo.
0: Thank you. I like how Tyke has to tell a little story about every answer.
3: What was the dog? It was a dog called Bingo, too.
0: That's right. Another story.
3: I'll come up with more if you keep this up.
0: Don't doubt that. Tell us now about an 80-year-old movie you watched and what young people used to do when they were your age. All right. Steven, excuse me. When a cowboy wants a horse to start going, he might yell what?
2: Giddy up.
0: Giddy up is correct. Kelly, the Giver. When jumping out of an airplane, you might yell.
1: I wouldn't have a clue. Tyke, help me again.
0: Tyke, he needs your help. You made a vow. Okay, you jumping out of an airplane, you might yell.
3: My little brother got a stuffed animal, and he called. This is a true story. Would you like to hear?
0: Sure.
3: This was the name of a stuffed animal, Geronimo.
0: Geronimo, here you go. All right, Stephen, Kelly at the end of five. Stephen has five. Kelly has four. Stephen has defeated Kelly the Giver. The 98.5 The Bull fight. Stephen, you've got a decision to make. Do you hold on to these tickets or give them to Kelly the Giver? Kelly the Giver, why should Stephen give you the tickets this morning?
1: He don't need to give them to me. I don't give them to him anyway. But he can give them to me before I can turn around and give them back to him.
3: All right, let's do that.
0: Stephen, would you like to now give Kelly the Giver the tickets?
2: Yes, I would like
3: to. All right, Kelly, hold on to him. Hold on to him.
0: Oh, that would be so low down and dirty. All right, Kelly, the Giver. Stephen has now given you the tickets to see Gary Allen. Will you hold on to these tickets or give them back to Stephen, the truck driver?
1: I'm going to hold on to them. I'm just teasing. I'm just teasing. No, he can have them.
0: Stephen, Kelly has given you back the tickets to see Gary Allen at the Hard Rock Live on November 6th. Are you going to hold on to these or give them back to Kelly the Giver?
2: I think I might hold on to these.
0: You dirty dog. Finally. The guy's going through chemo. You going to keep his tickets? That's a lowdown. Kelly.
1: Man. Okay, but all right, but I'm going to have to go. I've got to be in there in 5 minutes. Yeah, actually, you didn't answer my text message one day. Do you really get down on one knee and ask somebody for marriage?
0: Kelly, don't be ridiculous. Like, of course I do.
1: Does he?
0: Kelly, you need to let us know how you're doing. We didn't know you were going through chemo, so you're going to let us know how you're doing. And, text us on that text line or call us, and we're going to keep in touch with you. Stephen, congratulations. You're going to go. Who are you going to take to Gary Allen with you?
2: My wife.
0: How long have you been with her?
2: 17 years.
0: 17 yeah, years.
3: Too hot for radio.
2: Yes, sir.
0: All right, guys. Well, enough tomfoolery. Give us three numbers and an animal.
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5: A sunny day today with typical August heat, but at least humidity stays manageable. Temperatures at the noon hour near 90, afternoon highs up to 96, light southeast winds and dry. Tuesday morning will start in the low 70s, but will warm up more tomorrow, back up to 100 tomorrow and Wednesday. Rain chances will increase towards the end of the work week. From the Bob Mills Weather Center, I'm News on 6 meteorologist Station 8.
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1: Time navigating through the ongoing road work at 96th and Jinx. About a 10-minute delay there. Westbound on the BA, not a bad ride at all from Garnett to Utica. It's 15 minutes. I'm Randy Fuller with Oklahoma's Own Traffic.
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0: Unfortunately, we can't make your meetings go any faster. 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

0: 98.5 The Bull with Tig and Daniel. A couple of years ago, Daniel, you did a very brave thing on the radio. You started off summer and you got things ready and you went on a journey. You went on a weight loss journey.
1: Mm-hmm.
0: Remember? And that's a pretty brave thing to get on. I mean, I thought it was... No, for real, though, for real. That's kind of a personal thing. And you say, look, guys, I'd like to lose about 10 pounds or something like that. And it's hard to lose weight, right? And
1: it is
0: so
1: hard.
0: We kind of tracked your progress, not like meticulously, but we get updates from you and your weight loss journey over a summer, a couple summers ago now. And your goal is 10 pounds.
1: Mm-hmm.
0: 10 pounds, when you think about it, like on a scale, like, oh, 10 pounds. But 10 pounds, imagine if you walk into Reese's and you get the package of ground chuck. 1 pound of those. Now, stack those up. That's a lot of weight to lose, isn't it?
1: It is. It's hard. Losing a little bit of weight is hard. So I counted calories, exercised a whole summer. And then at the end of my summer, I'd gained 5 pounds. So it's not a very fun fitness
0: so
1: journey.
0: It was a 15-pound swing. You went from not losing the 10 to up 5.
1: Yeah, yeah. That's the way it goes.
0: So, you know, now I'm kind of, I don't know, what journey am I on? Like where I'm trying to eat healthier and I eat yogurt and stuff like that and look at nuts in it and stuff.
1: So, I like the you that you think eating yogurt is a journey.
0: Well, it kind of is because what would I used to eat? I'd get the like ham and cheese and English muffin and all this. And Daniel would get mad when I eat a boiled egg or something. So I couldn't eat that anymore.
1: Well,
0: so I got some yogurt.
1: Here's what I didn't like. You would come into the radio station and for some reason, for breakfast every morning, you would eat not just a boiled egg, which already stinks. This was a pickled boiled egg that had been soaking in vinegar. And then you sit across from me and you gently eat that. It stinks like boiled egg.
0: Yeah.
1: It stinks like vinegar.
0: Mm-hmm.
1: It stinks like a summer's eve. It stunk.
0: Well, you know, I would think you would make the sacrifice when your best friend's on a journey to put up with me eating a breakfast.
1: What would you do if you were on an airplane and the guy sitting next to you was mm-hmm. eating a vinegar-soaked boiled fart egg?
0: I wouldn't.
1: You'd say, hey, are you insane, buddy?
0: You think I would tell him he's insane? I would not like it, but I would let him mind his business.
1: You'd be giving him some side eye, wouldn't you?
0: So anyway, I've been learning about fitness-ish and eating and, you know, how you can lose weight and stuff. But basically it's pretty simple, but harder to do. If you burn more calories than you take in, eventually the idea is you'll lose a little bit of weight.
1: Wow, yes.
0: Yes.
1: So you're on a fitness journey.
0: So anyway, be quiet so I can talk.
1: Well, if you tell us, just get on with it.
0: Okay, so Daniel does this thing when he doesn't understand something and I stole it from you. Just tell me like I'm 5 years old. You know, like a tax guy starts running his mouth about something. I go, just tell me like I'm 5 because I have no idea what you're talking about. So I've asked AI to tell me about weight loss and calories and tell me like I'm a 5-year-old so I can understand what it's saying. Because there's so many complicated words. It's like creatinine and I don't know what's going on. You don't know what that means. So I'd like to read you what AI would tell a 5-year-old about.
1: I love hearing
0: losing
1: a middle-aged man read an article off the internet for me on the radio. But go ahead. Tell
0: it's
1: us
0: not
1: how
0: an
1: it works.
0: Article.
1: Well, what is it then?
0: Okay, so about weight loss, think of your body like a tiny little toy car. Okay, so this is a weight loss. So you are now a toy car.
1: Get on with it.
0: Food is the gas that makes you go beep, beep. Get it? Okay. And how to lose weight? Listen to your tummy. Eat when it rumbles, but stop when it feels full. Play a lot. Run, jump, dance, climb on the playground. Eat grow strong foods, cheese apples, carrots, chicken, berries, instead of too many cookies. And drink water. Okay. So let's drink water. Skip the super sweet juices and choose crisp, cold water when you are thirsty.
1: Right.
0: So basically, that's the same advice you give to a guy, like an adult, but they put it in like your toy train.
1: Why is it cheese apples, as you call it?
0: What is a cheese apple anyway?
1: That's what you said. I think there's a common between those two because you read like a 5-year-old. So cheese apples and something else, not cheese apples.
0: Cheese apples.
1: So you've lost, like, you're down to a, Tige was a large, now he's a medium.
0: Yeah.
1: I think we can all agree you're a bit of an inspiration. You're like, I would say, Tulsa's Jared from Subway. You should take a picture of you holding up you in your old pants, because you're now from... You were a large shirt and you're down to a medium. I don't know a lot of people have accomplished that. So you should feel inspired to be the modern day Jared from Subway in Tulsa.
0: Yeah, I had a clean record and everything.
1: You don't eat too many cheese apples.
0: You need to eat more.
1: What will you do now that you've gone from, what's the goal here? Because Jared had a goal. What's your goal?
0: Stay about where I'm at.
1: So now you want to maintain.
0: Somewhere in this orbit, yeah.
1: Okay.
0: That would be about right. How much do you weigh?
1: I'm about 170.
0: Okay.
1: Oh, you just want to be, you want to weigh less than me? Is that your only goal?
0: No, not really. I didn't consider it.
1: So one thing that Jared did, much like you are.
0: I'm 6 foot tall.
1: He used one particular thing. He ate a lot. I guess you're doing yogurt.
0: Mm-hmm.
1: All right. Earlier today, this morning, he was eating a yogurt, and about halfway through, he goes, I think this is bad.
0: It tasted, something was wrong with it, man.
1: Okay, and then you ate a few more bites. The moment, listen to me, now I'm serious, the moment you taste something that's rotted or has gone past its date, throw that on in the garbage. Yeah, don't eat it and continue to complain about it.
0: This milk has chunks in it. Hold on.
1: Yeah.
0: Golly. Definitely got chunks.
1: You know, I don't know if you ever smelled yogurt. Fresh yogurt stinks.
0: It does, man.
1: So a little bit, one that's a little past date.
0: By the way, yogurt, like, it's expensive, but if you like really do the math, it's a pretty cheap breakfast in the aggregate. But I accidentally got unflavored yogurt. I see why they loaded up. You cannot eat that stuff.
1: Mm-hmm.
0: I mean, it's like, imagine how bad it could be and then double it. It's horrible.
1: It's all, you're saying it's all about whatever you put in it?
0: Now they put vanilla on it or something in a raspberry or something.
1: Well, the other day, Tig brought in an unflavored one. Hand to God, this dirty pig took bar mix, like wasabi bar mix, like beer nuts, wasabi bar mix, and poured that in his yogurt.
0: Yeah, it said put nuts in it.
1: I can't think of a more disgusting combination than wasabi bar mix in a vat of yogurt.
0: This is like HIPAA. This is a violation of privacy.
1: That's why I say your tongue is black like a parrot's or a chow's, like it's just leathery.
0: Another HIPAA issue.
1: Do you have a portion of your tongue is purple because you eat such disgusting food combinations? Let me ask you this. What's been the best yogurt you've had if you had to recommend?
0: The vanilla Oikos or something? What is that?
1: Oinkos.
0: Oinkos.
1: Well, that's appropriate for you. Man's eating oinkos over here.
0: Whatever
1: good
0: it is.
1: Good grief.
0: Yeah, that's the one I chose. So, but anyway, pretend you're a toy train. And put fuel in that train. And then go play. Try to lose weight that way.

0: Five the Bull.
1: Tyke and I were talking about some kind of like local celebrities, local influencers that we might like to have on the show one day. There's a few people out there that do an exceptional job on social media, and they're out there and they're interesting to me. And I think, yeah, it would be nice to get some of these people on the air with us. One guy, Litman, his Litmanade, he says, just on Facebook just the other day, he says, I'm going to give away 1 million Litmanades before I leave this earth. That's a huge like undertaking. So we've been trying to get Litman on the show, and I've reached out to him. He's made contact, Tyke. So we're going to try to schedule a time for Litman from Litman's Lemonade to come on.
0: How many years old do you think he is?
1: I don't know. I haven't. I'm not really sure.
0: Like a general guess. Would you say 30, 25?
1: Yeah, I guess. I don't know. 30s, I would guess. I don't want the guy to be like 25, like 30. I don't know how old Litman is, but
0: well, maybe he's
1: a
0: mature.
1: Million Litmanades given away. That's something. The guy's a marketing genius. His name is Litman. The lemonade is called Litmanade, and so we're going to have him on. I want to hear more about his story. Why in the world would he want to give away 1 million lemonades?
0: He can do it if he lives, let's say, 50, 60 more years. If he gives away 47 lemonades a day, it'd hit a million. That's a lot of lemonades. But he gives them away. He also sells them, doesn't he?
1: Yeah, sure, that's his business, but he also gives away a lot of lemonades to like homeless folks out on the street and stuff like that. You can imagine if you're outside in this heat, and a guy gives you a Litmanade, you know, it might just be, might change your life. You know, who knows?
0: Well, what's his handle?
1: Litman's Litmanade.
0: All right. So that's how you follow him. I saw him. He does, man. He goes around Tulsa and he sees people like, it's real sad sometimes. Somebody just lay it on the sidewalk. It's 110 degrees. He gets them going and gives them a lemonade. I've never seen lemonade with fruit in it, too. The guy does a good job.
1: Whoa. Let me stop you right there. You've never seen lemonade with fruit in it.
0: Well, I know it's made of fruit.
1: What do you think lemon is?
0: All right, well, then I've never seen accessory. Like he throws blueberries or something in there.
1: You've never seen a drink with a garnish on it?
0: Not a lemonade. Does everything got to be controversial with you? Okay, I've seen a big deal.
1: It's not controversial, but when you say something, you know, on the air, in public, I've never seen lemonade with fruit in it. I got to be like, wait a minute. Yes, you have.
0: Okay. My apologies.
1: Any other local influencers or celebrities that you think we would have like to have on after Litman?
0: Well, one of the biggest fights you and I got into when we got here on the radio in Tulsa, I said, look, there's a full service gas station. And you started whining, you know, like a moron. And I said, no, I promise you, near where I live now, there's a guy and he comes out and washes your windshield and stuff. I want to get that guy on. You know, like the guy who checks the oil for you and checks the tire pressure and he squeegees your car off.
1: You think the gas station at the gas station attendant, who is not on any of the social media stuff, he's not really a influencer?
0: He doesn't have to be an influencer. I'm curious about his life. Like, how did he he might have started that when he was 11 years old, when those things were commonplace, and he's continued the craft. I bet there's an art to it.
1: Is it the same guy out there?
0: I'm unsure. But I've seen, I've seen him. I don't know if he works all the time, but I've seen the same guy out there over and over and over and over. Yeah, the Reader's gas station there on the corner. Daniel just wants people that are already, like, making it. He doesn't care about the little man.
1: Why has he got to be a little man?
0: Well, I'm just saying it's a figure of speech. Like, you know, that guy's squeeging. Well, He's probably got a system.
1: Get him in.
0: I will.
1: I'd like to hear his squeegee system.
0: Mm-hmm.
1: Oh, man, what?
0: I want to, and I'm going to get him in, and I'm going to tell him how hateful you were towards him.
1: Absolutely not.
0: Right to his face. And you gotta, you're going to have to answer that.
1: I would never be hateful to
0: him. You're
1: going
0: to have to answer to him and to God.
1: Okay.
0: No problem. Because you're being nasty.
1: So, Litman, we got to try to get him in this week. I think that Tara Quinn is interesting. She's the lady with all the tattoos that does the food reviews. Mm-hmm. I've seen her out and about. And boy, do these people, when they, the 9-1 agent, I think is another guy that is like a realtor, but also a food review. They don't ever have, I don't ever see them just enjoying themselves at an event, buddy. They are working.
0: Mm-hmm.
1: Could you do that? Could you imagine?
0: I think like everybody now, what happened on Facebook where everybody now is a digital creator or something? Meanwhile, I think the allure is it looks easy. You just take a picture of yourself eating a corn dog and boom, you're going to be famous. There's so much work that goes into that.
1: Yes, the editing, the...
0: Mr. Beast looks like it's him and a dude.
1: Right.
0: Anyway, he's got like 400 people in control rooms and stuff. Like, it's not that easy. If it was, we'd all be major influencers.
1: What do you think's the hardest part? The performing in front of the camera, or the when you get home and have to edit through the hours of footage?
0: Well, I think the concept is probably hard, and you got to find your lane. You know, you can't just do, like, they all own some kind of lane, don't they?
1: Yeah, somewhat. I wonder what the challenge is of, say, if somebody like Tara goes out and tries something and they've paid her to be out there. If she doesn't really like it, like, how do you, you're,
0: yeah, how you got to watch out for that.
1: Figure
0: too.
1: That out.
0: Mm-hmm. Because you want to be authentic. And if somebody does, like, they're like, I believe everything Tara says. And then they go try it. They're like, Tara didn't tell me the truth. And then they don't, you know, they got to be careful about that too. So, yeah, I'd like to get the squeegee man. Maybe we'll get Lit Man from Lit Man. Lemonade in here, which Dana pointed out was a fruit. Thank you for that very useless information,
1: yeah,
0: Dana.
1: Lit Man's invented a lemonade that features fruit in it.
0: Yeah. Okay, so we got a lot to do here.
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3: A sunny day today with typical August heat, but at least humidity stays manageable. Temperatures at the noon hour near 90, afternoon highs up to 96, light southeast winds and dry. Tuesday morning will start in the low 70s, but will warm up more tomorrow, back up to 100 tomorrow and Wednesday. Rain chances will increase towards the end of the work week. From the Bob Mills Weather Center, I'm News on 6 meteorologist Stacia Knight.
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0: 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Other than that, minimal delays in the Tulsa Metro. No accidents or stalls to get in your way. I'm Randy Fuller with Oklahoma's own traffic.
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0: My name is Scott Childers.
1: We were talking about who we would like to have on the show and the podcast, and one of the guys I mentioned is the guy who does the squeegeeing and stuff like that at Reader's. He's full-service gas station. Now, you know this guy?
0: Yeah, I've known Tommy since I was a kid.
1: Really?
0: Worked there for 50-something years.
1: How about that? See, that's what I was saying, Daniel. You were like, why do you want to talk to that guy? And I said, what if he started this gig when he was, like, young, and this has been his career?
0: Yeah, he was 13 when he started working there.
1: How about that? Like that?
2: Pretty nice guy?
0: He's a super nice guy. Tommy, he's a mechanic, but he works a register mostly now. I don't know that he does a lot of mechanic work and works the pumps.
1: All right, so we got to get Tommy on the show.
0: A long time.
1: Man,
0: yeah. Call him. Call down to Reader's, and I'm sure he's there. He's working.
1: All right. 50 years, imagine. So that would back us up to, we're in 2026. So 50 years ago. I mean, he saw, like, civil rights. I mean, he saw all these things happen at the gas station.
0: Tommy's been around a long, long time. He's seen a lot of change there. But, yeah.
1: He saw the gas lines.
2: I was going to say, also, Ty, probably saw cars changing from what they were to what they are now.
0: But he's worked there forever. That's what I heard you talking about. I'm like, oh, I know Tommy. I was in there the other day, and he told me, I think it's 50 years, because he's older than, I'm 59, and he's a little bit older than me.
1: Yeah, well,
0: I met
1: him.
0: He was a friend of when I was in high school, he was friends with an older brother of some friends of ours, so we used to hang out together.
1: Well, look at that. So we'll get a hold of Tommy down there at Reader's and bring him on the show one day.
0: You should get him on there,

0: Now, we're coming in hot on these first day of schools. You know, our boss, DC, sent us one, and kind of a rolling thing. Not everybody starts on the same exact day, but Cade is with us in Sand Springs. We're like, hey, Cade, what are you doing, man? He says, waiting to go to school. And we go, school hadn't started yet, but what you meant, Cade, was when does school start for you there in Sand Springs? He's listening to the radio, I think. Cade? I know what he's doing. He's listening to our delayed version. So, Cade, you got to listen through your phone. Turn that radio down. But you were asking Cade a very important question. Do you know your teacher yet? Found that at my son's school system the day before.
1: Ooh.
0: The day before. You go to, like, a conference, and that's when you find out. And that's a big day because you think you have an idea of the teacher you might want, and then you may not get that teacher, and you don't know what to do. Cade, can you hear us yet, buddy?
2: Yep.
0: There's Cade. So are you nervous about the first day of school? You said Thursday for you there in Sand Springs.
2: Yeah.
0: You're going into fourth grade.
2: Yep.
0: That's I got to tell you that I did a lot of fourth grade math this last year, and I didn't know what the heck was happening.
2: Yeah.
0: And Daniel says that anytime you want to come up to the radio station, he'll help you with your homework.
1: Okay? Yeah, right. You'd be in bad shape. Cade, who are your best buddies in your class?
2: Dugan Allen and Ryder Shaw.
1: Now, is that two people, Dugan Allen, or is that just one guy's name? His name is Dugan and last name Allen.
2: That's his last name, too.
1: Oh. Oh, Dugan Allen. That sounds like a good old buddy to have in a fourth grade. That'd been the funniest dude in the world to me, Dugan. And his first name is Dukin.
2: Yeah.
1: All right. Oh, shoot, man.
0: That's a good name, man.
1: That ain't bad.
0: Yeah, and you're Cade. And who else is in your class?
2: I don't know.
0: Well, you got some other buddies
1: and
0: stuff.
1: Read to everybody in the class.
0: I know, but like what I was going to say is I think they do this, and I could be wrong. When they assign classes to kids, sometimes you make a good buddy in third grade. But when you make a good buddy in third grade, you're acting all crazy in there. And they go, well, you know what? Cade and Dukin probably would separate them out. You know what I'm saying? So then you get two different classrooms.
2: Yeah, I think that's what they did.
0: Yeah, that's what they did.
1: Wait, so you two were, like, causing a little bit of trouble, so now they separated you?
2: Yeah.
1: Oh, man.
0: That's what they do. They find out you have a best friend in the world, and they take you away.
1: Well, sometimes, you know, like, Tig and I are a little disruptive in meetings and stuff like that, so they probably don't want us to be together. What do you guys want to do once you get out of school?
2: We like to go fishing.
1: All right. Well, I mean, professional fishermen would be good.
0: What about, like, when you get older? What's your job? Like, what do you think you want to do?
2: Coach wrestling.
0: Coach wrestling. All right, that's good. There's plenty of schools around here that could use a wrestling coach, even colleges and stuff like that. Well, Cade, good luck in the fourth grade. Your first day is Thursday, you said. Is that right?
2: Yeah.
0: Cade, I got some news for you. The gravy train is being discontinued Thursday morning. You got to head back to school. What time are you waking up these days, Cade? Or are you already back on schedule?
2: Anywhere from 5 to 6 o'clock.
0: In the morning?
2: Yeah.
0: Oh, okay.
1: That's
0: He's on
1: crazy,
0: schedule.
1: Buddy. What are you doing?
0: Yeah, it's summertime.

0: man. I have actually done this entire show, Cade. The entire Tyga Daniel show. I then drive home. I open the front door. And my son, who's only 1 year older than you, dude's still asleep.
1: That's funny.
0: Yeah, he's real lazy up in there. All right, well, Cade, good luck in the fourth grade, man.
1: Okay,
0: there you go. Yeah, so Cade is in the same boat a lot of kids are in, getting ready for the school. Remember, that tax-free weekend is coming up this weekend.
2: That's
0: supposedly.
2: Right. Tax-free off clothing. School supplies, you're going to have to pay taxes on, but clothing, tax-free.
0: There you go.
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4: A sunny day today with typical August heat, but at least humidity stays manageable. Temperatures at the noon hour near 90, afternoon highs up to 96, light southeast winds and dry. Tuesday morning will start in the low 70s, but will warm up more tomorrow, back up to 100 tomorrow and Wednesday. Rain chances will increase towards the end of the work week. From the Bob Mills Weather Center, I'm News on 6 meteorologist Station 8.
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2: The BA, a little increase in traffic volume happens right around 71st Street. You're going to have an easier time of it. Traffic is easing quite a bit northbound on 75 at 96. I'm Randy Fuller with Oklahoma's own traffic.
3: 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A question for Tig and Daniel? Or just want to say hey? Text 985 The Bull anytime at 918-879-9898.

0: And Daniel, you know, I think having a tradition with your kid is kind of fun. Just something, you know, mom and the son do together, or dad and the son do together. And my son and I had a tradition where we go get a Crave cookie once in a while. And Crave cookies, that's a big cookie about the size of a personal pan pizza. And every now and then we go grab a cookie. The place closed down. Crave cookies closed down. They announced, this was a quick turnaround, by the way. I think on Friday they put on social media, hey, the jig is up. Thanks, Tulsa, for all the great times, but we're done. That was on Friday. And by Sunday at 3 p.m., they were ghosts. They were out. And so I went over there on Sunday, and they said, Sunday's the last day. Come on over. And we got some cookies. And later on in the afternoon, I said, well, we ought to go get more cookies because this is it. And I knew from about 100 yards away that we weren't going to get in because I saw signs on the door from 100 yards away. Now, those aren't signs saying come in. That's signs saying we're done. We ran out of dough. Have a good time. And so now I'm all sad. And then you start playing the game. What's going in that slot?
1: What do you think it's going to be?
0: I don't know. And my son goes, hope it's not one of them stupid dress stores.
1: Oh, no, they're
0: and
1: not.
0: And I agree with him.
1: Well, he's a little kid.
0: I agree.
1: Okay, tell me. Okay, you don't want a dress store. What else do you not want it to be?
0: We got too many pizza restaurants down there, I think. I don't want it to be another Slice House. All right. I mean, don't get mad at me. You asked me a question.
1: No. I was just thinking, are you going to say, like, dispensary?
0: Yeah, if that's the problem. It's, like, right near my house.
1: Adult novelty shop.
0: Yeah, no thanks.
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0: Greg in Dano. Dano, you know, there's a philosophy. You agree with it or you don't. But I really enjoyed this weekend. But there's some thought that it was just too much of a tease for us. Like, you know, do you have a nice weekend just to come back to the horrors of a regular summer? Or was it nice to have it and come back? Or was it, would it be better to just not have had that weekend at all?
1: I like a little TOF.
0: What's that?
1: Taste of fall.
0: You have a name for nice weekends during the summer?
1: TOF.
0: TOF.
1: Taste of fall. I thought it was great. I got out, walked the dog. I was like, man, I cannot wait for it to start cooling off a little bit.
0: Yeah, but then you say that, and then 1 hour later, it's ice everywhere.
1: No, then you get a BOW.
0: What's that?
1: Blast of winter.
2: My name's John MacArthur, and I work this dirt.

0: conditioning on the app makes cleaning the house less of a chore.
1: They really get me through the day.
0: So much fun. 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

0: Daniel Tighe. And Daniel, have you ever seen anybody? I see it on YouTube where somebody does what they call a mic drop. They say something that they feel like is the bookend or whatever they had to say, and they just drop the mic and leave the stage. You ever seen somebody actually do that in real life?
1: Like on a stage in real life?
0: Yes.
1: No, because you don't drop the microphone or a sound guy will beat your tail.
0: I was going to say, these sound guys, and me and Daniel, in our careers, we have to, from time to time, use somebody else's microphone, oftentimes wireless, and we'll bring on somebody on stage. But the sound guys, they're like in love with those microphones, and they'll start talking about their microphones. They're like, yeah, this is CBGB1 to serial number, and I don't know what they're talking about. It says it works, right? But they love these microphones. If you did an actual mic drop in person, you would be savagely beaten by a sound guy.
1: And rightly so.
0: Yeah. I mean, how much are those things? Infinity dollars?
1: Microphone? It's more the principle of the whole thing. Like, if you're a guy that runs a karaoke on like a Friday night,
0: you're
1: not a millionaire. And these are your tools.
0: Yes. It's like somebody borrows your hammer and disrespects it.
1: Well,
0: like, it's not cool.
1: Probably not going to hurt a hammer to drop it. Microphone will dent it up.
0: That's where the only mic drop I've ever seen in my life was at karaoke. Oh, karaoke guy, they make a good little gig there. But, I mean, they don't have infinite money to buy the nicest microphones. So when they get something good, they want to take care of it. I saw a guy do a mic drop, and that karaoke guy almost beat him with it. I mean, you ever get a microphone, it's got a dent in it. You can't ever get it out, that kind of thing. So just word to the wise, if you do make a really good point and you've hit the bookend, just hand the microphone back to the guy.
1: I don't think there's been like a mic drop since the early 2000s, though.
0: Really?
1: I don't see it very often. I think everybody's kind of learned their lesson. I think a few comedians would do it and then drop the mic and it was like...
0: No, they're not doing it as much.
1: They learned their lesson.
0: Because they got savagely beaten by a sound engineer. It's 98.5 The Bull and Tighe and Daniel. Did you see any girls? I could see Kacey Musgraves doing a mic drop, somebody like that. I could see a lot of girl mic drops, though. It's Ella Langley.

0: So we're talking about how college football, like 26 days away, and Daniel, play a little bit of that theme. I guess this is going to be the new college football theme. It's like, you know, hype song, get you fired up for the game. Play a little bit of that with Shaboozy. See that being kind of a hype anthem there, kind of gets everybody fired up about watching football and all that kind of stuff, and even the players might like to hear it. And we were talking about how music adds to movies too, like what's the big Spider-Man that came out? If you just sat there and there was no music, it would change the movie to you, right?
1: Yes, music is very important.
0: Yeah, shut up. I knew you're gonna go
1: this
0: on
1: is
0: about
1: good stuff.
0: This all right
1: Let's
0: shut
1: hear,
0: up
1: yeah.
0: but
1: But hold on, I just want to go back. Do you think also the players get hyped hearing those things?
0: Yeah, I think
1: that
0: they do.
1: Workout music?
0: They
1: wow.
0: hear the fight song and stuff. Huh. Can I get to my point?
1: Please.
0: All right.
1: It's
0: so
1: a great point.
0: Anyway, then we started talking about like things you need to get hyped up for. You know, college football games. Maybe you're going to go take a big test. Maybe listen to some music before that, whatever. But when you go to battle, and we were talking about we had the 250th anniversary of the country and the independence from England and stuff, and you know, how those guys would dress in the wool coats and walk up to each other in a field. Mm-hmm. Now, play a little bit of your amp theme there. Now, when these guys went to battle, okay?
1: Hold on, I'm playing the, quote, amp theme.
0: Whatever. I would want something like this where I fought the red coach, you know?
1: Yeah.
0: Meanwhile, I remember this. Now, this is what they would have before they went to battle, okay? This is like, man, they're all fired up. They're going to go fight the British. They're going to win American independence, and they start singing.

0: little dandy. Find the music and the step, and with the girls be handy.
1: I'd be like, yeah, I don't know this war is for me.
2: Got me boned up.
1: It did?
0: Our father and I went down to camp along with Captain Gooden, and there we saw the men and boys as thick as hasty pudding. Yankee Doodle, keep it up. Yankee
1: I don't know if that's a good hype song, man. I'm surprised we won.
2: I don't know. I mean, what was the other guy's hype song like? You drink enough of anything, that buddy, that'll get you in a rage. Enraged.
1: Oh, because those guys back then, they had to... They didn't have clean water.
2: Mm-hmm.
1: And so they would add liquor or something to the water to kill the bacteria. So even when they were just wanting a tall glass of water, they were getting lit. So you're telling me, like, if you went to the club or whatever, and you're like, man, this music sucks. But then you had a few cold ones. This gets you going?
2: Yeah, you don't play this in the club because it'll cause too many fights. I talked to this lady that DJed clubs, and she said there's certain songs you don't play by the end of the night because they're songs that will make you, that will make the audience fight or the club goers.
1: Wonder what those songs are.
2: Something like DMX, Act a Fool. Remember that
1: one? Yeah, DMX.
2: That guy's just like, ooh. And then...
1: We go, yeah, Act a Fool. Yeah,
2: there's another one about this, particularly, I think, ladies, about hitting a lady with a bottle.
1: Oh, yeah, I can't do that.
2: And she was like, after a certain hour, you don't play those songs because it will cause the place to erupt into violence.
1: What they could do, they're trying to get everybody out of there.
0: Yankee Doodle went to town riding on a pony. He stuck a feather in his hat and called it macaroni.
2: No, rip the place apart if you play that.
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2: 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Oh, yeah. 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

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Got a question? 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

0: I see that Oklahoma, this Kratom stuff, man. You go to the gas station, they got that tiny, is it a blue bottle? Looks like about a shot of liquid in it. And it's called Kratom. And a few years ago, Oklahoma looked at it, but it wasn't like a big problem. And they said, yeah, that sounds good. We'll keep an eye on it. Now I think they're like jumping on this thing, the lawmakers and stuff, because Kratom said it killed 57 people here in a year. I mean, and they sell it in the gas station. You know, another drug they sell in the gas station, nicotine. Another one they sell is alcohol. Kratom, though, the way they market it is, hey, man, you're stressed out, it'll calm you down. It almost sounds like, and it is natural in a way, except they've extracted it and concentrated it. But it almost sounds like, I don't know, something you get at like a nutrition center, the way they, like, you know, like it just calms
1: like
0: you down.
1: All natural or homeopathic.
0: Almost feels like that, the way it's marketed. So you go, geez, I think, well, I'd like to be calmer. And absolutely true story. I walk into a gas station. I've never heard of Kratom. But I saw the big signs on the door that says, hey, if you'd like to calm down, we got something for you. I get in there and I'm at the gas station and there's like lighters there and, you know, whatever they have at the gas station. And the guy at the counter goes, man, if you want to feel calm, go ahead and get this stuff. And about that time, the guy behind me says, don't start with that stuff. Do not start with it, man. I started taking it. I was up to 12 bottles a day. Each bottle is $12. That's a $144 a day habit. You'd basically be going to work just to maintain your habit.
1: Another guy wrote in and said, man, I'm glad you guys brought this up. I own a construction company, and I got hooked on this stuff, and it's been hell on earth.
0: He was an upright citizen. Everything was fine. Good family man. Working hard. Took a Kratom, probably like I almost did. Hey, you know, you're a little stressed in life. Take this. You're going to feel better. And he did it, and then he was off to the races by accident. Then you need more Kratom, and then you need more, and then you have a habit. Then you try to do the right thing and pull back, and your body will punish you for that. And so you got to have more Kratom to get over the punishment, and then you have problems. People are going off to rehab facilities to manage withdrawal symptoms and stuff. And you can't get addicted to some if you don't ever start it. We know that. Mm-hmm. So don't even mess with this stuff. And now the government's getting involved. And I know I'm not a big like, hey, get involved in our lives. But, you know, sometimes the government can do good and put guardrails up for us.
1: I think that guy that was standing behind you in line that time that advised you not to take it probably did you more good.
0: That was a regular guy.
1: Than he'll ever know. Not that you were like looking to get hooked on Kratom, but you were like, well, I'll just try it.
0: He overheard a conversation and he says, man, don't even. And by the way, the guy who was trying to sell it to me is right there in the middle of this. And he's like, man, don't buy that stuff. Do not buy it. He says, I got up to 12 bottles a day. I'm down to one now. And it was hell trying to get off of it. And it's an expensive habit. You can go buy a 12 pack for what? $12, $13, $14 a beer. This was $12 a bottle and people were having to have 12 of them.
1: Well, I think no matter what it is, you don't want to be addicted to it.
0: No, like, don't start, man. It's just not, like, it's like the Zen thing. Don't start taking Zen if you don't already have a nicotine habit. If you're already clean, don't mess that up, man.
1: You refer to people that don't Zen as, quote, clean?
0: Yeah, I mean, they're, you know, if you do Zen, you're obviously not clean of nicotine. Mm. And that's a hard thing to kick, too.
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0: right, Daniel, we're back with Gary Allen. Tickets, that's all tomorrow here on 98.5 The Bull. I like to say we don't give away tickets. We give away memories. And right in time for the school and things are stressful, how would you like to have two Gary Allen tickets in hand? 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

0: Unfortunately, we can't make your meetings go any faster. 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

The two to the three to the four. When it's last call and they kick us out the door. It's getting kind of late, but the ladies want some more. Oh my, good Lord. Tell them drinks.

0: 98.5 The Bull. I've only one time in my life thrown something in anger. I think the last time I got into a physical altercation, it was with Bob McGow in the sixth grade. He slapped me because I was running my mouth about him kissing a girl, and that was not allowed.
1: Well,
0: so I'm not like a physical guy. But during college football, which is 26 days away, one thing I do is I wear a hat during the games.
1: Yeah.
0: Mm-hmm. And every now and then when I see some nonsense that I don't like, I will take the hat and I will lift my right hand. That's my dominant throwing hand. I will take my little cap off and I'll throw it down towards the ground.
1: Throw a little baby fit.
0: Throw a little fit.
1: A couple of times in your career, you've gotten mad and thrown something.
0: What?
1: We're on the air mornings.
0: Oh, one time I did it. Yeah.
1: In Myrtle Beach. We were talking about why you got in trouble in school, and we're taking calls about what, you know, why, how did you get grounded? What did you get in trouble for? And Ty goes, well, I once got a paddling because I would go into the bathroom with a buddy of mine, and we found out if you took the soap and you pumped it out, put a little water in it, and you rubbed it on your hands, you could then blow bubbles with it.
0: Yeah, we could use, instead of having the mechanism or apparatus to blow bubbles, your hand was the bubble wand.
1: And he said, me and my buddy got in trouble. So he goes, I got in trouble for blowing bubbles in elementary school. And I go, what grade was bubbles in? And this guy turned off the microphones, mad, threw a piece of paper.
0: Yeah, I was pissed.
1: And I'm like, what is the problem here? You didn't like the joke.
0: I thought it was too off color.
1: Then I think a second time was, I think you're... At the time, your wife had gotten a new job somewhere, and I'd kind of spilled the beans on it on the air. And this guy walks outside and punches the air like an idiot.
0: Okay, I did punch the air one time at work.
1: Yeah, like a stupid idiot.
0: Like you gave away a secret that wasn't supposed to be out, and then you tell thousands of people.
1: Well, I didn't. It was inadvertently.
0: Yeah, I know, because you're stupid.
1: To watch you go out there and stomp around like a little baby is something else.
0: What brought me to the point of forgiving you for that mix-up was that I realized... that I couldn't be mad because you are dumb.
1: No.
0: And that's what
1: brought
0: me.
1: The guy that go outside in a professional setting and punches the air like an idiot. And there's nothing but glass windows around here. So everybody in the office sees you walk outside.
0: I just punch the air for a second.
1: Flip-flop, stomp your foot, and then uppercut the air like an idiot.
0: You remember it, though, don't you?

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1: 12-year-old named Addie wants to come by and do a tour of the radio station, and I guess we'll do that for her tomorrow. I wonder if we're good at, like, giving tours of the radio station.
0: I don't know. I enjoy tours to some degree. What do you make of those audio tours where you can go to a museum, but then you gotta, like, you'll pay a few extra bucks and it guides you with a Walkman kind of thing?
1: Well, I don't like a human tour because sometimes I feel like those go on too long. So The self-guided walking tour might be the best.
0: I think we'll be efficient. I mean, we know what we're talking about. We can show them the controls. What they like to do is hear their voice so I can record their voice and play it back to the speakers. That'll be fine. And I remember when I lived in bigger cities, there would be interesting things around these cities and there'd be a guy. And he was wearing like a tiny little amplifier on his waist. Mm-hmm. And he would be like, and over here is Guthrie Green. Yeah, Guthrie Green used to be this. And it was now it's a private park, but everybody can go to. Well, I started to get interested in what this guy was saying. And he's charged money. And I would just sort of like hang on. Like I would join without paying. I would just walk within earshot, but pretend like I wasn't really trying to listen.
1: Okay, yeah.
0: And one guy caught me. He's like, sir, if you'd like to pay, I can let you in the group. And he embarrassed me in front of everybody. They all got a good chuckle.
1: Well,
0: But I tried to get like.
1: If he's on the sidewalk, that's free.
0: I know. Like technically he can do anything. I was like 8 feet away and I was just looking at different things to make him think I wasn't listening to his tour that I'm supposed to pay for. But.
1: Well, if it's on the sidewalk, buddy, that's your tour too. You have.
0: You're right.
1: No expectation of privacy on the sidewalk.
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0: the 8-5, the Bull. You've got Tig and Daniel.
1: So we're doing Tig and Daniel Suggest a Wish again, and now we're taking wishes on our text line.
0: And this is where people see somebody with a need, and maybe Tig and Daniel, we could help you solve that problem.
1: Now, let me stop you before you get on there and ask for a set of tires or a new roof. We're starting off very, very small. Mm-hmm. Very, very, very small. I would say no more than $100 or something like that. I saw a couple of the wishes might be something like somebody has a freezer they need moved. I think that might be something we could handle, right?
0: Yeah, probably swing that. But so
1: what do
0: you
1: mean we could probably swing that?
0: Well, do you want more wishes to come in? Is that what you're looking for?
1: Reasonable wishes.
0: So in other words, don't tell us that you've never been on a cruise.
1: Not happening.
0: Right.
1: It's got to be very, very
0: like,
1: small.
0: Like, you know, there's a limb in a yard and maybe we could help with that or something.
1: Right.
0: But yeah, it's got to be something like that.
1: Tig,
0: and you can actually text us.
1: Yes. And I think we'll announce which wishes we're going to do on Friday. Tig has agreed now to wear a genie outfit as we reveal the wishes.
0: Yeah. Now get that bottle.
1: You'll get that bottle.
0: Do I get that bottle?
1: Genie was in a lamp.
0: Whatever.
1: Okay.
0: Right, bedazzled lamp.
1: Do you want a lamp as well?
0: Yes.
1: I think we could probably make that happen.
0: Oh, yeah, of course I want a lamp. What kind of moron grown man would get into a genie outfit without that bottle?
1: Again, it's a lamp.
0: Well, not according to Aguilera. So shut up.
1: Hot new reference to a 25-year-old song. Some things that we are going to be able to help with. Maybe the deep freeze. We'll look into that. Then some lady, she likes to yarn or crochet. Is that the word?
0: Mm-hmm.
1: Little stuffed animals for babies.
0: Okay. So
1: she's like, I could use some yarn. I think that's the kind of thing we can help
0: probably
1: with.
0: Hook up some yarn. Like, that's like an 1840s wish.
1: Mm-hmm.
0: I bet we can
1: now,
0: get
1: these
0: some.
1: Sound like great wishes, but the main thing is I just can't wait to see you in that ridiculous-looking genie outfit. You like a lot of costume humor. And
0: yeah, I like to dress
1: beard
0: up.
1: Beard and wig humor.
0: Yeah, I love wearing makeup, putting on ladies' dresses. That's my thing.
1: All right. We're
0: going to do all that. And all you got to do is text us, 918-879-9898, 918-879-9898. It's our... What do you call it?
1: Suggest a wish.
0: Yeah.
1: A very small and reasonable wish.
0: Just text us.

0: We were talking about how from time to time they give tours here at the radio station. People come by and learn about it and stuff.
1: We've got one tomorrow. Amber is bringing her daughter Addie by here.
0: And
1: 12 years old.
0: I remember going to the NBC studio tour in New York City. Remember that?
1: Yeah.
0: And it was kind of expensive. It was like $20 or something. But they're like, listen, here's the deal. You're going to go on the elevator. You're going to go up and you're going to see where the Tonight Show with Jimmy Fallon is. And then you're going to go and you're going to go see Saturday Night Live, where literally...

0: Paul McCartney has stood and Dan Aykroyd and all, you're like, oh my God, this isn't good. Then you're going to go over to NBC Nightly News and you're going to see where Tom Brokaw sat. You're like, man, this is going to be awesome, man. This is so fun. I can't wait to get up there. And then you're going to go see where the Conan O'Brien show, they tell you all the stuff you're going to see. And then I went on this one tour, man, and I get up to the elevator and they take us up to all the studios and they're like, yeah, so behind that door is where Saturday Night Live is, but you can't go in there because they're rehearsing. Mm-hmm. And then we're like, oh, well, at least there's like Conan left. Like, no, Conan's working on his monologue. Can't do it. Can't go in there. And then I remember it was breaking news, some breaking news. Like, we had bombed somebody. And like, yeah, I can't go in the NBC news studio. But around here, no matter what's happening, we'll let him in to the Tiger Daniel show.
1: Well, they'll do a tour of all the radio stations. Now, what worries me is that we're going to be giving this tour away, not one of the people that's...
0: Oh, we're not the regular tour guides on this.
1: Right. Well, and this is a 12-year-old kid, and I know that you are... you're not good at talking to young people.
0: Well, what do you... I have a child. I'm fine with... Kids love me.
1: I understand.
0: Man.
1: No.
0: Kids love me.
1: No.
0: Yes, they do.
1: You don't know how to talk to them age appropriately.
0: What are you talking about?
1: So she's a 12-year-old girl, right? She's okay. Almost a teenager.
0: Yeah.
1: She doesn't want to talk about her favorite subject in school. That's your opener every time. Like, what grade are you in?
0: That's a good question for somebody.
1: No, it's not.
0: Yes, it is. Seinfeld's the one that said, if you run out of questions, just start asking about numbers.
1: You don't even do that. You just go...
0: like, what grade are you in is a number.
1: But that's the only... And then after that is you just silence.
0: You got any brothers, sisters? How many?
1: No, see? That's the boring stuff. Talk to them like human beings.
0: All right, so what would you say to this person?
1: They walk in, hey now...
0: Oh, hey now?
1: Yeah, that's better.
0: Wow, you're a real Mark Twain.
1: Do you like school? What grade are you in? Like, that's the only thing they have going on in their lives.
0: What
1: grade they're in.
0: Huh? What?
1: Ask them what they're into.
0: Okay, like, that's a question, but you just say, hey now?
1: Yes, I'm much more. I talk to adults and children the same way.
0: Kids love me.
1: No, you think you're like Miss Rachel, but you're really like Jeffrey Dahmer.
0: Do you think adults like me?
1: Huh?
0: Do you think adults like me?
1: No.
0: So... Wait, is there an age demographic that likes me?
1: The very elderly, maybe.
0: Why? Because they're on the way out anyway?
1: They feel sorry for you.
0: Okay. All right. Thanks, I guess.
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Tig and Dano. I have your conversations off the air, Dano. I'm trying to talk about Gary Allen tickets, and Gary Allen has a show coming up. We want you to be there. Make memories with whoever you want, your cellmate, your bail bondsman, your lawyer. You and your lawyer probably know each other pretty well if you've been in trouble with the long arm of the law. Whoever you want to take, Gary Allen tickets tomorrow at 7:40 with our bullfight and all this upcoming week here with Tig and Dano.

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Text us anytime, but especially during Tig and Daniel. Let them know what you're thinking tomorrow morning, 918-879-9898. Here's Kenny Chesney, carry on the

0: I like that. That's Shaboozy's new one, Cowgirl. 98.5 The Bull. I'm Dina. Thanks for spending your Monday with us. Hope you had a good weekend. Boy, it was so nice this weekend, but it's not going to last long. 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

98.5 The Bull had such an awesome weekend. This week's going to be a little disappointing. 96 today and then up into the hundreds, about 100 the next couple of days. At least we had the weekend. 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
1: He's a ranch hand in a pinch, man. 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
1: There's Cody Johnson, Horseback on 98.5 The Bull. I'm Dina. If you like that song, let us know. Let us know what you like and what you don't like. And you know what? You could win. 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

98.5 The Bull. Jason Aldean wishes that social media would just go away. I get what he's saying. I don't know what I'd do without TikTok, though. I blow so much time on there. So I'm basically making his point. He says we're oblivious to what's going on out in the outside world. True that. On TikTok, for me, absolutely. Here's Try That in a Small Town.

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0: 98.5 The Bull. Well, Riley Green's got a coffee. Did you know that? It's called Shootin' Time Coffee. 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

0: We do it our way. There's Morgan Wallen, Don't We, on 98.5 The Bull. I'm Dina, and glad to have you on a Monday. Hope your weekend was good. What a beautiful weekend. I got out both days and walked the dog. I guess I'm going to have to get him some of those little shoes that you walk dogs with when it's too hot. I think he's going to hate those and chew them right off, but it's worth a try. Be up with Tyga and Daniel all week. They got tickets for you to see Gary Allen. He's at Hard Rock Live in November. They got your tickets all week on the 740 Bullfight.
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98.5 The Bull. Don't forget, you can now text us. It's about time. 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Same number, 918-879-9898. 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

Ella Langley and Morgan Wallen on 98.5 The Bull. Well, Ella Langley, she had a TikTok the other day showing the last $100 she made when she used to sing from tips. She said she needed it a couple of times, needed to spend it, but she wanted to keep it to show where she started and how far she's come. That's pretty cool. Here's Jake Owen on The Bull.

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98.5 The Bull. Well, don't forget, you can text us now. I know texting's all brand new. We're all just getting used to it. 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Especially keep it handy for Tig and Daniel in the mornings. This is Graylin James. I like this song, Water at a Wedding, on The Bull.

0: There's Taylor Swift on 98.5 The Bull. I'm Dina. Appreciate you hanging out with us today. You know how people past a certain age are always given really unhelpful advice because they think things are the same as when they were younger? And the response is usually a well-deserved, okay, boomer. Well, here's some of these suggestions. They make me laugh. Just stop going to movies and you'll have enough money to buy a house. I don't think they know how much houses cost now. And I think what I hear more than that is you got to quit buying those expensive coffees and somehow you'll magically be able to buy a house. If you're looking for a job, just walk on in, hand them your resume. I think that stopped 30 years ago. Just buy a starter home in the expensive part of town. That's all you need to do. Change your business name. This is my favorite. Change your business's name to start with an A so it appears first in the phone book. That's got to be made up. I haven't seen a phone book in so long. Stick around. We got Luke Combs, Luke Bryan, and Ty Myers on the way.
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0: summer in Oklahoma. 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

0: There's Hardy with Eric Church, Morgan Wallen, and Tim McGraw. That's MacArthur on 98.5 The Bull. I'm Dina. Well, can you believe the schools? Some of the schools are starting this week, I saw, and I think Jinx is the 13th. Tulsa that week or the week after. So before you know it, school is back. Are you looking for a little extra cash for like school supplies or, I don't know, just to blow on yourself? You can do that. Well, you could win a $250 gift card from us right now just for writing our music. Be one of our music influencers. It's really quick and easy. And then you're in the drawing for that $250 gift card. You can do that on the Bull app.
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10: Let the games begin.
1: From time to time on this show, we try to share life hacks mm-hmm. that we find that we think are kind of cool or interesting and might actually help you out. And then from time to time on the show, T-Wall likes to share his shady life hacks, which could, you know, wind you up in the hospital or jail.
11: You are in jail.
1: Yeah, I mean, they're just...
12: They work, though.
1: Well, they're shady no matter what. But today, we are here to try to save your life.
11: Mm-hmm.
1: Because there's a life hack going around TikTok, because, you know, TikTok has become the end-all, be-all of knowledge in the world. And people go, well, it's in a TikTok video. Must be right.
11: Sure, yeah.
1: And those people are stupid, and many of them are going to get sick and possibly die. So we're just trying to help you out best we can. If you watch the video where you see the people with the avocados,
11: mm-hmm.
1: and they're going, hey, if you want to keep your avocado fresh, here's how you do it.
11: All right.
1: And they say you put them in a bowl of water.
11: Yeah.
1: You don't cut them open. You just put the whole thing, you wash it off, and then you put it in a bowl of water, and you stick it in the refrigerator.
11: Okay.
1: And the people on TikTok are trying to convince you that this will keep your avocado fresh for a couple of weeks,
11: yeah.
1: possibly as much as a month.
11: Why not try that?
1: And I'll tell you why not, because the FDA says, well, that's how Listeria grows.
11: Oh, no way.
1: And they came out with
13: the
1: that.
13: The Def Leppard song?
1: Yeah, them. Yeah. That's the one. Yeah.
11: I gargle with that.
1: I got Listeria. Listeria. The FDA had to come out with a statement refuting the facts in this TikTok video, and the spokesman said, we do not recommend this practice because the water and the refrigeration can actually harbor and breed harmful bacteria and make you violently ill.
11: Ew, that's
13: oh, wow.
1: They say the main concern is that any residual human pathogens like Listeria or Salmonella could be on the avocado surface and potentially multiply when you put it underwater and stick it in the refrigerator. They say they did their own testing on it and found that Listeria has the potential to infiltrate the pulp of the avocado when it's in the water in about 14 to 15 days.
11: Okay.
1: So I guess if you do it for a day or two,
11: yes, that's
1: probably
11: bad.
1: Okay. Mm-hmm. But
11: why would you want to take that chance?
1: Here's my question. At what point in anyone's life have you ever put anything in the refrigerator for 15 days and looked at it and went, all right, it's ready now.
11: Right.
1: Especially
12: if it was a fresh-grown fruit or vegetable.
1: I don't care if you put it in Tupperware and burped it good. 15
11: yeah.
1: days is enough, and that's got to go. You got to dump that out.
11: So, I don't want to eat an avocado on its best day. Right?
13: I think they're disgusting. I do. I don't like avocado.
1: They're absolutely pointless. We've talked about that.
11: Right.
1: They're pointless.
11: Yeah.
13: Yes.
1: But, you know, I guess now they'll kill you. So you got to not only can you cut your hand open trying to get the pit out of it, but now you get Listeria, and nobody wants that. Trust me, that's a bad deal. So this is a bad life hack. Spread the word. Save your family. Save your neighbors. Do what you can to stop this insanity before it kills somebody.
11: Get your guacamole from a Mexican restaurant like we all do.
1: Right?
11: Yeah.
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1: Look, I've heard of some weird medical conditions in my life. I mean, I've heard of some bizarre things. You watch TV enough and you'll see some shows about weird things that happen to people, you know. But I ain't never, ever heard of nothing like this. And this is, I don't know if this is a new thing or if this guy doing something wrong. I don't know what, but let me tell you what happened to this poor man. He lives in Ireland and he's 66 years old.
2: Okay.
1: And the other day was he and his wife's wedding anniversary. So they had a party at their house on the night of their anniversary. Mm-hmm. And then the next day they got up and he still wanted to celebrate their anniversary.
2: Sure.
1: And he thought, you know, it'd be a great way to sell our anniversaries if we were to do our taxes.
2: Oh, that a lot of people celebrate their anniversary by doing that.
1: It's a special day. So you do your taxes in the middle of the day instead of at night when most other people do their taxes.
2: Exactly.
1: And so they were, they did their taxes. And then when they got done, they, you know, they put away all their taxes doing stuff, and all of a sudden he couldn't remember anything that had happened since yesterday.
2: Oh,
1: like he lost 24 hours of his memory, and the reason he realized this is because he panicked because he looked at his Apple Watch and saw the date, and it was the day after his anniversary, and he was like, "Oh Lord, I forgot about my anniversary and I didn't do anything for her."
2: Oh, no.
1: So he goes to his wife and he's like, "Honey, I'm so sorry. I forgot our anniversary. I can't believe after all these years I forgot." And she's like, "Baby,
2: we had our anniversary.
1: We had a party last night.
2: Yeah.
1: You gave me a gift and we did our taxes earlier today.
2: Right.
1: You remembered my anniversary."
2: Right.
1: And he was like, "I don't know what's going on." And so they took him to the doctor. And the doctor diagnosed him with this thing I've never heard of. It's called transient global amnesia.
3: Woo! Okay.
1: It's also called sudden onset amnesia.
2: Okay.
1: He could remember every detail of his life except the last 24 hours.
2: Mm.
1: And it turns out this exact same thing happened to him about 7 years ago after he and his wife did their taxes that day.
2: No kidding.
1: Yeah.
3: And interesting.
1: Right? I mean, I don't know if he's using the wrong form. I mean, I don't know what's wrong with his tax doing stuff, but his brain apparently doesn't like it. And the doctor said, "You are not the first person to deal with this." They say it's usually seen in people between the ages of 50 and 70.
2: Right where he is.
1: It can be caused by doing your taxes. Mm-hmm. It can be caused by physical exertion, emotional stress, or the shock of being immersed in hot or cold water.
2: How about that?
1: They have no idea why it happens, but it always seems to go away within about 24 hours, and then your memory comes back.
2: Wow.
1: Isn't that the craziest thing?
2: That is weird.
3: A lot of women that would love to forget that they had anything.
2: Now, see, at my house, we forgot how to do our taxes.
1: What is wrong with you?
2: I don't know.
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2: Chase Rice, Eyes on You.
3: We've been to both Carolinas, seen a big Montana sky, driven up and down the coast a few times, London, Paris, paradise. But ain't got much memory of the scenes, come to think I missed them all. And damn,

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1: Did you guys see this photo that went viral from the PGA Championship last week when Tiger Woods was getting ready to tee off, and somebody took a picture, and you can see Tiger, and then you see the crowd behind Tiger, and every single person in that group behind Tiger, the spectators, is taking a picture or shooting video, got their phone up in front of their face, except for one guy. One lone dude.
2: Yeah, I saw this picture.
1: Who is standing in the crowd, and he is so in the zone watching Tiger Woods tee off. He's just standing there with his Mick Ultra in his hand.
3: Right.
1: And you can tell by the look on his face, he's dialed in, man. He's in the moment.
3: He's enjoying those 90 calories.
1: He's living life to the fullest right there, and he's not trying to take a picture of it.
4: He's a St. Louis guy, but he now lives in Kansas City.
1: Right.
4: Yeah.
1: Here's the cool thing about this. The people at Mick Ultra saw that photo because it was kind of going viral last week. Mm-hmm. And they were like, hey, there's an idea.
4: Right.
1: And so now they have reached out to this dude, mm-hmm. and they have given him his own Mick Ultra endorsement deal.
2: I love this.
1: Now, the day before this picture was taken, he was an absolute, nobody knew who this guy was. And all he was doing was what we all should be doing, which is watching life happen,
4: right,
1: not through the lens of a phone.
4: But he's cradling that Mick Ultra.
1: Oh, well, yeah, I mean, you know, good. He's hanging on two-handed. To his beer, but he's watching.
4: He is.
1: I just love that look on his face because he's like, okay, let me see what he's doing. Right, he's taking notes. He's getting ready to improve his own golf game. And the people at Mick Ultra loved it. So they said, you know what? This even fits in with the slogan. You know, they've been using this slogan, it's only worth it if you enjoy it.
4: Yeah.
1: And they were like, that's perfect for this.
4: Right.
1: And so they've already started selling merchandise with this dude's picture on it, holding his little beer. And his name is Mark Rededick. He's a CPA of all things in Kansas City, originally from St. Louis. And he just did an interview on a local news channel here in St. Louis, and he was like, this is just nuts to me. But he said that they have told him they want to do an entire ad campaign that is centered around him. And he also doesn't sound like he's really in it for the money, because when asked what he was being paid, this is what he said. Well, they offered me some access to some more PGA events and copious amounts of free beer.
3: Oh, yeah. Which you can get a lot of friends with that, right?
1: Yeah. If you got a guy that has, I mean, there's a difference between my buddy got a free six pack and my buddy got free copious amounts of free beer. Yeah, he's gonna have an entourage.
4: Every picture on my Facebook page, I'm holding a Busch beer. Where's my deal?
3: That's right. Absolutely.
4: What? Where's my deal?
1: Yeah, we're talking to you, Anheuser-Busch. Right. This man's never taken a picture in his life.
3: Broadway, you got Coca-Cola. I got Dr. Pepper. We can all have our own beverages, man.
1: And make some money for a change.
3: Make some cash.
1: That would be nice.
4: Go. We'll change the name of the show to Copious.
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2: That door actually flew open.
3: Flew open, and it's one of those doors that has the latch, like the hook latch, like old school. And, yeah, it flung right open.
2: It started from...
3: I got nervous.
2: It was outside the house.
4: Really?
3: Yeah.
2: So, yeah, there was a bang, another bang, and it wrapped from one left side of where we were sitting,
4: right,
2: left side, all the way to the right, and then that door flung open.
0: Now, that is a clip from an interview that we had on this show last October.
4: Mm-hmm.
0: That is Brian Murray and Rochelle Stratton. They are friends of the show, and they are also paranormal investigators.
5: Yeah.
0: Mm-hmm. Really cool people. And they were talking about the time they spent 2 weeks in 2 weeks, I said, in the Conjuring house.
5: Nope.
0: Yeah, I don't know why you'd spend 2 hours there, much less 2 weeks. But this is the house that inspired the movie The Conjuring, which inspired The Nun, which inspired Annabelle. All that stuff is connected to this one house. And we were talking because they did a documentary, and you can watch it now. I think it's on Netflix or Prime. It's called Sleepless Unrest, mm-hmm, is the name. And it's creepy. Did you ever watch it, Mitch?
5: I never wound up watching all of that. I get too freaked out.
0: It is so creepy.
5: I'm gonna lie.
0: They're talking about, this was the first night they were in the house when the door started flying open, mm-hmm, and walls were getting
5: just
0: knocked.
5: Their stories were freaking
0: just
5: out.
0: Craziness going on there. Well, the people that own that house, after Brian and Rochelle and their team spent 2 weeks there, put the house on the market, because, you know, everybody's selling their house right now because, yeah, everything's overvalued, so why not make a little change while you can, right? Well, the house finally sold. That's why we're bringing it up again. I know it's really a weird time of the year to be talking about the Conjuring house, but they finally got it sold last week, and it sold for $1.525 million, which was slightly higher than the $1.2 million asking price.
5: Over. Wow. Yeah.
0: Now, I don't know if it comes with the weird graveyard they found in the woods out behind the, ooh, house, or if that's a separate tract of land. I,
5: right,
0: don't have any idea. I wouldn't buy this place. I don't think I'd want any.
5: Is there room for a swing set back there by the graves?
0: Yeah, you can put it back there, but it's going to swing by itself. You don't even need kids.
5: It's true, yeah.
0: It's weird. So the guy that bought it is Jacqueline Nunez, and Jacqueline owns a company called Wonder Group LLC, and they've been involved with the house for a little while because they run a company. That's how Brian and Rochelle got attached to the houses, because these guys facilitate that kind of stuff. You go through them to pay a fee to go in and stay in the house and do your paranormal investigations, mm-hmm, and all that kind of stuff. And they actually are going to, the couple that sold the house is actually going to continue to be involved in it because they're afraid to leave it, I guess, because it's, you know, haunting them and whatnot.
5: Yeah.
0: I mean, I don't know what's going on there. All I know is they don't have to put their coffee in a pot, it just brews on its own.
5: Yeah.
0: Very, very strange thing. Guests are going to still be able to go in for nightly paranormal investigations. Mm-hmm. They're going to do day tours, and they will also have some live stream events. And so there you go. It's got new owners. Now, Rochelle, while we were talking to her about this last October, Mitch asked her the question, what was the scariest thing that happened to you in the 2 weeks you were staying in the house? And here's what she said.
3: One night, I'm in bed, and there's only about a foot between the wall and the bed. The roof line kind of angles up.
0: Right,
3: so
0: right,
3: there's no space. So I was laying in bed and I had my back to it. And my back started getting cold. So I readjusted my blanket and I fell asleep. I woke up to someone behind me going, psst, psst.
0: Mm-mm.
5: No, hey.
0: No, and there wasn't, right, anybody there,
5: right,
0: of course, when she...
5: There wasn't a leaky tire or nothing like that? No, okay.
0: Nothing.
5: Yeah.
0: Nothing whatsoever. And here's the deal. I've been thinking about putting my house on the market.
5: Yeah.
0: And I actually talked to a real estate agent about it, and she came by and took a... You know how they do. They,
5: sure,
0: come in and,
5: oh,
0: walk,
5: yeah,
0: through the house and look it over. And she said, before we put it on the market, I'm going to need you to upgrade that bathroom in the master bedroom because it's a little outdated. And I'm thinking... Okay, well, that's one thing. What does she say to the people that own that house?
5: Yeah.
0: I mean, I'm going to need you to upgrade that bathroom over,
5: yeah,
0: there, and if you can do anything about these bleeding walls.
5: Yeah, get the blood off the walls over there. It probably look a lot, yeah, better.
0: And that hand that keeps coming up out of the basement, that's got to go.
5: Yeah, right.
0: We don't want anybody seeing that. I just don't.
6: Finally, are they saying, get out, or need grout in the tile? Which one,
5: right,
6: is it?
5: Exactly.
0: And I don't even know how you describe that house in an ad when you're trying to sell. I don't know. What do you say about? I guarantee you, though, they did not use this quote from Rochelle.
3: That house does not get the reputation it has because it's all sunshine and rainbows.
0: Right. Ain't nobody buying that.
6: No, sir.
5: I'm scared of Rochelle. She's got scary music behind her every time she talks.
6: It follows her everywhere.
0: That's what happens when you stay in that house.
6: There you go.
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1: So last week we did a movie review and we told you about Top Gun Maverick and what a great movie it is. And lo and behold, we were spot on with that one, breaking all kind of records and whatnot. I mean, the biggest opening of Tom Cruise's career and the biggest opening, I think, ever for a Memorial Day weekend movie.
2: And I haven't heard anybody say anything bad about this movie. They say it is just top-notch.
1: There's nothing bad to say. It hits it out of the park in every conceivable way.
3: And I would have thought he had a $100 million movie already first week before.
1: As would I.
3: With all the Independence Day. Never, not Independence Day, but you know, Mission Impossible, all that
1: happened.
3: Stuff.
1: Never happened for him. That was a first. So that's good for him.
3: Yeah, it is.
1: And hopefully good for us, because maybe people will look at it and go, if we're going to do a sequel, we should spend a little time, maybe not 36 years, but let's spend a little time and make sure that we at least get it as good as the first one. And if we can, let's make it better. And so maybe, I don't know why I'm even saying that out loud. Nobody's going to pay any attention to that. They're just going to keep doing what they've been doing. So I have another review. The reason I bring that up is because over the Memorial Day weekend, we were spending some time at our friend's lake house, and on Saturday night, we decided that we were going to let Grayson watch a movie. And we were trying to find something that Grayson has never seen before. Now, if you don't know, Grayson's my son. He's 19. He's autistic. He's got a couple other disabilities going on in his life, which makes him, he has the mind of basically a three-year-old.
3: Right.
1: And so finding things for him to watch is
3: he likes cartoons.
1: He's big on Caillou. He's big on
3: SpongeBob.
1: Sesame Street, SpongeBob, and
3: Mickey Mouse.
1: And that's
2: occasionally Sesame Street.
1: And that's about it. I mean, he doesn't like to branch out much. He's got his little thing, and that's. But we always try to introduce him, you know, when especially when a Disney movie comes out.
3: Yeah.
1: And I don't know if you've seen this or not, but on the Disney Plus app, there is now the new Chip and Dale Rescue Rangers movie.
3: Oh.
1: Which, if you remember, I think it was back in the early 90s, that was a cartoon that came out.
3: Yeah, the Rescue Rangers.
2: It was, right.
1: And, you know, it's kind of a cute little thing. And so they made a movie about it. And we thought, well, maybe Grayson will watch that. I didn't realize that it's not 100% animated. It's like, it reminded me a little bit of Roger Rabbit.
3: Yeah.
1: You had the real people interacting.
3: Space Jam.
1: Space Jam, that too. The only difference between those two movies and the Chippendale movie is that those two movies were at least somewhat entertaining.
3: Oh, no.
1: The Chippendale movie is a dog. The writing's terrible. It's just weird. And maybe I wasn't in the right frame of mind.
3: Yeah.
1: I don't know. But we put Grayson in front of the TV and we turned it and we watched it with him. And it's odd because they have all these random cameo appearances from other animated characters and some non-animated. Like Ben Affleck's Batman is in the movie.
3: Just showed up in there.
1: E.T. is in the movie.
3: Oh.
1: And then you got all these like Wimpy from Popeye is in it, and Shrek shows up for a second.
3: Wow.
1: And you're like, I don't even understand what's happening right now. There's all this weird stuff happening.
3: Yeah.
1: And then like Chip is a cartoon and Dale had CGI surgery, so he's a computerized version.
3: They're not even the same.
1: No, it's very bizarre.
2: What?
3: Wow.
1: And it's just a weird movie, and I can't tell you who the bad guy is. Go on and do a spoiler alert, but it's ridiculous who the bad guy is in the movie.
3: Scooby-Doo?
1: His name is, mentioned Scooby-Doo, he wasn't the bad guy. It's Sweet Pete is his name, and just think about it for a while, and you'll figure it. It's not who you think it is. If you're a Disney fan, you're probably thinking it's Pete, that dog that's always after Mickey Mouse. No, not that Pete either. It's another Pete. And so, anyway, this movie's terrible. And we hung with it as long as we could. And,
3: well, how'd Grayson like it, though? That's the question.
1: The thing is, he hung in there.
3: Did
1: right?
3: he? Yeah.
1: I'm assuming the movie's about 90 minutes long, because that's about typical for a Disney animated thing.
3: Right.
1: I don't know how long it is, because as we got into it a little while, I feel like it's probably been about an hour and 10 minutes or so.
3: Mm-hmm.
1: Grayson looked over at me and said, "Hey, Dad."
3: Yeah.
1: And I said, "Yeah, man." He said, "Bedtime?"
3: This is a boy that lives for stimulation.
1: You gotta understand. Grayson Broadway hates sleep more than anything in the world. He can't stand being asleep.
4: I don't want to go to bed.
1: When he goes to sleep, he don't want to stay asleep. He literally would rather have been doing the thing he hates most in life than spending one more minute with this movie. So I was like, "Sure, buddy, we can go to bed if that's what you want to do." So I took him to bed and we didn't see the end of it. So I don't know how it worked out.
3: Chip and Dale movie is going to get only one "Hey, Dad."
1: Yeah.
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2: Yeah, it's been a hot day across the area. We're looking at a warm night tonight with fair skies. Look for an overnight low at 73, back up to 100 as we work our way into our Tuesday. And Wednesday, just as hot, if not hotter. Morning lows around 77, afternoon high around 102. We have an isolated shower, a thunderstorm chance by Thursday. A little better chance Thursday night into Friday, and we could use that rain. From News on 6, I'm meteorologist Travis Meyer.
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passenger seat, knowing that he couldn't have the toy till his nuggets were gone. A green traffic light turned straight to red. I hit

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1: Hey, Pancake, what's that piece of paper you're holding there?
2: I got to look at this, and this is actually to let me know that I got a ticket.
1: There's a shocker. How fast were you going this time?
2: Okay, believe it or not, I wasn't going all that fast on this one. It is a ticket, a moving violation, a Florida uniform traffic citation. It was sent to my address. I had two addresses ago, but I realized that because on my driver's license, that's where my license was.
1: Your license plate on your car.

0: was probably registered
1: to that. So it was like two addresses ago. But it finally got to me and opened it up. And apparently I ran a stoplight.
2: Stoplight. Oh.
1: And what they do here in Florida, which I'm sure is like this everywhere else, is they have these cameras up where, you know, they have a live video camera. They could, you know, see you going through it. And then, I don't know, through space age technology, they can figure out that you ran a ticket, ran a stoplight, and they can give you a ticket.
2: Apparently, they made those illegal in St. Louis, didn't they? Because.
1: Oh, now see, that's a great idea.
2: Well, here's the reason is because what if I'm driving Broadway's car?
3: Yeah, there was
2: someplace, and I go through a light, and Broadway gets a ticket. That's not fair, just because I was driving his car.
3: Right.
1: And what if it was a company vehicle? How would they know? And that sort of thing as well. Who actually was in it? And I don't know. I don't know if I'm going to fight this or not. But this is what kind of cracked me up about this, because the whole time I was like, I was telling Liza. I said, "Hey, I got this thing," and I go, "There's no way." I go, "These computers and these cameras. There ain't no way."
2: I didn't run any red lights.
3: I would
0: turned
3: know.
0: Into his granddad. Yeah. All this newfangled technology is ruining the world, is what it's doing.
2: We had a cop on every corner telling us to stop and go. Back in my day.
0: In my day, they blew a whistle at you.
1: That's what's even funnier. So look at the violation right down here at the bottom. This is what cracks me up, is that it has an officer's name, and he signed it, and his badge number and everything. But he wasn't there. He just, you know what I'm saying? How do I know this was a CGI? How do I know this wasn't like Chippendale? We're going to be faking it.
2: Right.
1: So I go, well, and obviously, and I'm telling lies. She goes, you know, you just got to quit, you know, running. You need to slow down. You're getting all these speeding tickets. And I go, I know I didn't run a stoplight. All right. I know I'm positive. I'm really good at that sort of thing. Well, what they do is they send you a link where you can go and you type in a number and a PIN number as well. And you can watch yourself.
3: Oh.
1: You get to relive the moment. With the love of your life, the one that you swore up and down that you did not run.
2: Now watch me not run this life.
1: And I, listen, it was so far away from the color yellow, I think it was almost purple. It went from yellow to red, and I just kept on going, and I'm like, okay, well, all right, I guess I ran. and then I'm like, all right, how am I going to fight this? You know, and I go, well, maybe the truck in front of me was like a bigger truck. I couldn't see the light. I'm thinking all these ideas, like I can fight it. And I could say like, and I go, man, there's no way I can get out of this. It's plain as day. On this video.
0: I think the fact that the video convinced you that you committed the crime tells you that fighting is probably a waste of money.
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1: 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A question for Tig and Daniel? 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

0: 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Time for our daily trip down to the Sunshine State to see what's going on. Is it the heat, the humidity, the mist? We don't know, but something's driving them crazy. Feel free to sing along if you know it. Here we go.
1: What's up, Florida? What's up? What's up, Florida? What's up, Florida? Jump on it. Jump on it. Jump on it.
0: Where are we headed, Broadway? Beautiful St. Petersburg, Florida. Mitch, you go to St. Petersburg much?
2: Yeah, that's right across the bay from Tampa. My parents own restaurants over in Tampa Bay, so we go to St. Pete all the time. Yeah.
0: You ever go to a place called the Red Mesa Cantina?
2: I don't recall.
3: Sounds cool. I'd go there.
0: It's a Mexican restaurant, obviously, in St. Petersburg. And there's a guy named Kenneth Gray. He's 29 years old. Decided he needed to go to the Red Mesa Cantina over the weekend, and so he did. But he went after hours, and they were closed. And so he jumped over the fence to get into the inside of the place and broke into the Red Mesa Cantina. And that's where the cops found him because, you know, when you do stuff like that, alarms start going off.
3: Yep.
0: People get calls. You know, all kinds of things happen. So the police show up and they promptly arrest Kenneth for trespassing. And then they had to add a couple other charges because they noticed when they got there that not only was he trespassing, the man didn't have any pants on.
3: That's never good.
0: I mean, his
3: not
0: pants,
3: in the cantina.
0: They were there.
3: Yeah.
0: But he wasn't wearing them.
3: Yeah.
0: He got in there, and that's when he took his pants off at the at the Red Mesa Cantina. Now, he's currently in jail because he can't find anybody to bail him out for the $250 bond.
3: No.
0: And they've also told him when you do get out, don't you go within 50 feet of the Red Mesa Cantina.
3: Right.
0: You are banned from that restaurant. You can't go there anymore. And I just, he told police that he was doing a chant and cleansing himself spiritually.
3: Oh.
0: Which is why he had his pants off.
3: Well, yeah. Well,
2: I've done that at Mexican restaurants before.
3: Right. Yeah.
0: It's not the kind of cleansing you normally do there. But
3: not really.
0: I don't really understand why Kenneth does the things that he does. And listen, I know there's a certain percentage of people in the world who are like over the moon excited because of the announcement last week that Taco Bell was bringing back the Mexican pizza.
3: Yeah.
0: But this is no way to celebrate.
3: No.
0: You just can't do that. It's not cool at all. So we once again ask the burning question.
1: What's up, Florida? What's up? What's up, Florida? What's up, Florida? Jump on it. Jump on it. Jump on it.
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1: 98.5 Bullseye Traffic from the Mullen Plumbing Traffic Center.
2: Eastbound I-44 after 161st leading into Cadusa. Be on the lookout for some road work there. Brief delay northbound 169 through 46th Street North. And traffic stopping down southbound 75 at 96. I'm Randy Fuller with Oklahoma Zone Traffic.
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0: You're hanging with Broadway and Friends. And we can apologize now or we can wait until we're done later. It's up to you. 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
1: Every once in a while, I like to throw T-Wall a curveball because he's the keeper of all trivial knowledge among the team here. So what could you tell us about South Sudan?
2: South Sudan, you say?
1: Mm-hmm.
2: Well, they have some interesting animals down there. It's
1: you do know. I knew you were going to know. Okay, go ahead. Tell me about
2: it. I think that's the home of the elephants down there, down that way in South Sudan.
1: Like all of them?
2: Well, not all of them, but they kind of hang out down that way.
1: Okay. So they're somewhere there?
2: Yeah. Yeah. It's in the south, okay. Yeah.
1: Well, things are a little different there, apparently, when it comes to law enforcement and whatnot.
2: Yeah.
1: The reason I was asking you about it, because I wondered if you knew anything about this having happened. There was a woman in South Sudan. She was walking down the street. She was really just minding her own business, doing whatever a woman does in South Sudan. And all of a sudden, out of nowhere, this ram, not a truck, an actual ram, came running out of somewhere and butted her right in the ribs.
2: Oh, they're strong, man, yeah. Right?
1: I mean, you've seen those things where they rear back and hit each other.
3: Yeah, they do, man. They're bad.
1: Yeah, he did that to her right in the ribs, and he hit her so hard, she died.
2: No way.
1: I mean, killed her right there in the street. And then the sheep got arrested.
2: Oh, is that what they do down in South Sudan?
1: Apparently, they don't care who committed the crime. Right. Somebody's paying.
2: Right.
1: And they took the sheep down to the jail. They had a trial for the sheep at the jail. They found the sheep guilty of murder and sentenced it to 3 years in a military camp.
2: Oh.
1: A military camp.
2: A military
1: camp. They sent the sheep, too. What are you in for? I mean, I don't know.
2: Right.
1: Police Chief Elijah Mabor said the owner is innocent. The ram is the one who perpetrated the crime, so it deserves to be arrested. But the owner did not get away free and clear.
2: Oh.
1: They were ordered to pay the victim's family 5 cows. As compensation for her life.
2: Now, a cow will get after you, too, so you got to watch out for the cows, right?
1: I mean, I would like to think that if somebody killed me, I'd be worth more than 5 cows.
3: I mean, 5 cows is a lot, though, if you think about it.
1: Right? That's a lot of steaks and stuff.
3: That is a lot. A lot of milk, too.
1: In the grand scheme of things, man ain't got a wife anymore, but he's got 5 cows. Just got a lot of work he's got to do.
2: Meanwhile, at the military camp, somebody's got to... Have you seen my new roommate? I mean, you are not... Not gonna believe my new roommate.
3: The sheep takes off, and part of it, if it does ever leave, he could be on the lamb. There you go. They found another use for sheep over there.
1: You did good. I was gonna make a sheep joining the Aryan Nation joke, but I like yours better.
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1: That's a yes.
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2: It's been a hot day across the area. We're looking at a warm night tonight with fair skies. Look for an overnight low at 73, back up to 100 as we work our way into our Tuesday. And Wednesday, just as hot, if not hotter. Morning lows around 77, afternoon high around 102. We have an isolated shower, a thunderstorm chance by Thursday. A little better chance Thursday night into Friday, and we could use that rain. From News on 6, I'm meteorologist.
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1: 98.5 Bullseye Traffic from the Mullen Plumbing Traffic Center.
2: Southbound 75, looking pretty good out of downtown through 23rd Street, past 81st. Traffic is heavy to 96. Also northbound on 169 from 244 to Owosso, 20 minutes now. I'm Randy Fuller with Oklahoma's own traffic.
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1: Is this the same Shannon Doherty that used to be on 90210?
2: 90210.
1: Yeah. And so that's, I mean, and God love her, she went through a cancer thing and she beat cancer, and then she had all this stuff going. And I didn't know where she had gone. I don't know what she was, but apparently she has become a huge TikTok person. She has a thing on TikTok called At Home with Shannon, and she has over 1 million followers on her TikTok page.
3: Okay.
1: And she was on Good Morning America the other day, and they were talking about summertime, and I guess she was doing this on her TikTok page, and she was talking about beach hacks.
3: Oh.
1: So if you're going to the beach, she has some great ideas for some, you know, moms to do beach hacks and stuff. And some of this stuff is pretty interesting. Like this one, I had never even thought. You know, one of the worst things, I love going to the beach. That's my happy place. I love to be on the beach. I don't like being covered in sand. That's a problem.
3: Yeah.
1: I mean, you know, it's on you, and you know, you got to take 3 showers, and then you got sand in your teeth for a month after you go home. Here's what she says to do, especially for the kids. Get a sock and fill it full of baby powder, and use that to wipe yourself off when you leave the beach. It will get all the sand off your
3: body. No kidding. How about that?
1: And you smell like a new baby.
3: Yeah.
1: What a
3: great hat.
1: It's kind of interesting, right?
3: That is cool.
1: Good little bonus there.
2: The old beach baby. This one's actually mine, believe it or not. And I've done this one time before, and it kind of worked. When you're when you want to get up, but you have your wallet there, or maybe your watch, and you can't take it into the water, right?
1: Right.
2: Maybe, and you don't even have to have a kid here. Get a diaper, wrap it up into a diaper, and make it look like it's been a used diaper.
1: Brilliant.
2: Because not one person will get near that diaper and pick it up and steal
1: brilliant.
2: It.
1: Brilliant.
2: Right?
1: I love that idea. You may have just ended pickpocketing everywhere.
2: Here's another one that Shannon came up with. Said, I use a laundry basket to shake off the sand. You just put the sandy clothes and towels in the basket and, you know, let the kids shake it up. Put them to work.
4: It's a great idea. And I helped.
3: Yeah. Encourage sunblock use with makeup brushes.
5: Stuff.
2: Liza did that. She has, like, some kind of thing. And then she went up to me and, like, as if she was, like, a makeup artist. And I go, what are you doing? Oh, she goes, it's a sunscreen. I'm like, all right. But you know, you see on like actors during scenes, you'll have like a makeup artist. That's what she started doing. So it works.
3: Great. What is this sunscreen you speak of? I don't know what you're talking about.
1: If you knew a little bit more about it, your forehead wouldn't look like that.
3: You're right.
1: Shannon Doherty also says there's another great beach hack. Bring a little bucket with you when you go to the beach to use as a foot washing station, which is a great idea.
3: Right.
1: You know, right before you put your shoes back on. Because you know, washing your foot and then sticking it back in the sand doesn't work good.
3: Yeah, because once you put your foot into that shoe, you're never going to get all the sand out of that shoe.
1: No,
3: it's going to be in there for months.
1: Forever.
3: Yeah.
2: All right. The most hated sheet of all kind is, of course, the fitted sheet.
3: Yes.
2: Right. Well, this is actually, might want to like it a little bit better, because you would use a fitted sheet and beach bags and you create a sand-free area. So basically, you get the beach bags around there and it's kind of like a little...
3: Because it curls up.
2: And so it curls up at the end.
1: You put a bag in every round thing that they call a corner that's not really a corner because it's round. And
2: exactly.
1: Keep the sides. A great idea.
3: I've done this one, but not on the beach before. I've done like sitting on the back deck and you want to listen to something on your phone.
1: Yeah.
3: Stick it inside of a plastic cup.
1: Yep.
3: It makes it into a speaker. It
1: makes instant amplifier.
3: Yeah.
2: Yeah. I've done that before.
1: Just make sure that you don't use your foot washing station as the amplifying cup.
3: Right.
1: That'll mess things up for you.
3: Yeah.
2: Indeed it will.
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1: If any of this sounds familiar, it's because you're listening to the best of Broadway and Friends. And if you've never heard it before, well, nothing I just said matters. Our resident sports expert on the team is none other than T-Wall, the keeper of all trivial knowledge, but he's really, really good at sports. Tell me what you know about MLB star Don Mattingly.
2: Don Mattingly was spent most of his time with the New York Yankees.
1: Yeah.
2: Won a World Series with them.
1: Okay.
2: I think his number's retired by the New York Yankees.
1: He's so, a big deal.
2: Yeah, I think he played like 14 years with them. He coached for a while after that for the Dodgers for about 5 years.
3: Doesn't he have a nickname? Is he the guy that has it?
1: No, you're thinking about Dandy Don Meredith.
3: That's who I'm
1: football,
3: thinking about.
1: Okay. Sport.
3: My bad.
1: Well, the reason I bring up Don Mattingly is not because he did something, but because his offspring, his boy, has done something stupid.
2: Oh, here we go.
1: Yeah. Here's the thing, though. Even if this kid's dad was not super famous baseball player, Don Mattingly, we'd still be talking about it. Because this is a special kind of stupid right here. This is good stuff. Now, we all know and we tell you all the time, drinking and driving is a bad idea. Mm-mm. You shouldn't do it. It's terrible.
2: Right.
1: And just drinking, even if you're not driving, drinking can impair your judgment.
2: Right.
1: And drinking a lot can impair your judgment a lot. Mm-hmm. Right. So that's what Jordan Mattingly was doing. He was drinking a lot.
2: Don Mattingly's son.
1: Yeah. He was also driving, which is bad.
2: There you go.
1: In Evansville, Indiana. And the police department there in Evansville started getting 911 calls from drivers going, yo, man, there's a dude out here. He is all over the road.
2: Right.
1: And then like several people called and then one called and said, hey, there's a guy out here. He's driving. He's clearly drunk. He just hit the median in the middle of the road and blew a tire out.
2: Oh.
1: And then just kept on going. And by the way, his car is smoking.
2: Yeah.
1: And also that wheel that blew out, the whole wheel fell off the car and he kept driving.
2: One of those guys.
1: Yeah.
2: Yeah.
1: But this is what I love about this. He was trying to conscious at that point.
2: Right.
1: His blood alcohol content was 0.291. And T, here's something for your trivia bank in your mind. Mm-hmm. 291, coincidentally, is his dad's batting average in the 1993 season.
2: Hey!
1: That's a true fact.
2: There we go. I love that. Yeah.
1: So turns out they're not going to take the trade.
2: Right.
1: He's not going to be getting any new wheels today. Yeah. So
2: I bet he was mad. You told me you were going to check with your manager, and you wouldn't call the police on me.
1: Push it in. Pull it in. Drive it in drunk.
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0: 98.5 Bullseye Traffic from the Mullen Plumbing Traffic Center.
1: Southbound 75 lane restrictions at the 96 roadwork are bogging down traffic for about 5 minutes. Southbound on 169 after 41st Street, expect a slowdown that extends to the BA interchange. I'm Randy Fuller with Oklahoma's Own Traffic.
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0: Tulsa. 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
1: You guys, again, I was on the phone once again, and they asked me, press 1 for English, 2 for Spanish. Mm. They should know, because they already knew my phone number when I called up there, I want English. Right. And same thing at the ATM, too. They always ask me, do you want Spanish or English? My last name's English. I always want English. Right. It drives me freaking crazy.
2: Yeah, that's true. Your last name's already English, right?
1: That should be a clue.
3: Yeah, it confuses me, because I press 1 and ask for Mitch.
2: Right, yeah.
3: I told me to press 1 for English. Right. Why is he there? Why? He doesn't work for Verizon Wireless.
2: Randy gets around.
3: Well, maybe I can help you with this. This okay. might make you feel a little better, because hopefully this will catch on, and the government of the United States might learn a valuable lesson from the government of Spain. Here.
2: Okay, yeah. Okay.
3: And because the Spanish government, this is what they say. They are fed up with complaints from their constituents about the nerve-shattering, one-sided conversations with computerized answering services when they call. You know, you had to go through that whole, the computer's talking to you.
1: Oh, right,
3: and
1: right,
3: you wind
1: right.
3: up looking like an idiot because you go, yes.
2: Mm-hmm.
3: Yes.
2: Right.
1: Or C.
3: Yes!
2: Yes.
3: Yeah, I mean, it's how it always ends up. Well, they say, you know what? Enough is enough. So they are currently in the process of passing a customer service bill for all of Spain.
1: Oh, wow.
3: That will, it's got to be approved by Parliament before it becomes a law there. But here's what it'll do. It's going to do away with long wait times, because they are going to force companies to answer phone calls within 3 minutes.
1: Wow.
3: Or get a fine.
2: Oh, I like that.
3: I'm all for
2: it. Yeah.
3: And they say if you provide basic services like power, phone, internet, you will be required to offer customer service 24/7, 365.
2: I love it. You were waiting for somebody for half a day one time. Oh, not too long
3: that
2: ago.
3: That was when we were out of work and I was trying to get my unemployment money.
2: Yeah.
3: I was on hold, no kidding, for 7 hours.
2: Right.
3: Just happened to be on a road trip, so mm-hmm. I just laid the phone down next to me in the car.
2: Yep.
3: But 7 hours.
2: That's crazy.
3: I was on hold with those people.
1: Wow.
3: They say that all other companies are going to have to provide customer service during working hours. Customer complaints will be required to be responded to within 15 days. And any company that breaks these laws can get a fine from anywhere from, well, in American dollars, it'll be from $160 to $106,000 if they don't do that. So
2: that's fair.
3: I hope that catches on and it comes here, because I love that idea.
1: That one part where it talks about you have to answer calls within 3 minutes. You remember working there at Pizza Domino's Broadway, and I worked at the same Broadway pizza company in Mississippi.
3: Yes.
1: And they remember they had you can't let it ring more than 2 times.
3: If the phone rang more than twice, somebody got yelled at.
1: Yeah. So that was embedded in me. And that every time when we had home phones, I would, even my cell phone, I'm rushing to the phone.
3: Phone rings, right. I freak out. Yeah, still. Yeah. I mean, they drilled that into us so hard.
1: Absolutely.
3: You call me and it rings more than twice, I'm busy.
2: Right.
3: Just know that. Because we had a big dude, big old black guy. His name was T-Bush.
1: T-Bush
3: was like 6'2", like 275, didn't have an ounce of fat on him.
2: Right.
3: He looked like a professional wrestler.
2: Okay.
3: He was our district manager. He was the guy that yelled at you when the phone rang more than twice. And every time my cell phone rings, I can hear T. Bush. Why ain't you picking up that phone?
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3: It's been a hot day across the area. We're looking at a warm night tonight with fair skies. Look for an overnight low at 73, back up to 100 as we work our way into our Tuesday. And Wednesday, just as hot, if not hotter. Morning lows around 77, afternoon high around 102. We have an isolated shower, a thunderstorm chance by Thursday. A little better chance Thursday night into Friday, and we could use that rain. From News on 6, I'm meteorologist Travis Meyer.

0: Now, John Galvin owns the music store, and whatever he had to do to fix the guy's guitar, it was very little.
1: A little mom and pop place.
0: There wasn't a whole lot to it. Whatever it was, I don't think he had to put any new parts on it or anything. Okay. But he got it put back together, and so Eric shows back up to pick up the guitar, and the dude said, you know what, man, and I don't charge on that today.
1: Oh, that's nice.
2: That's very cool.
0: Yeah, and Eric was like, no, man, tell me what I owe you. And he goes, well, normally it'd be like $40, but it's not a big deal, dude. Mm-hmm. Just go on, take it. So Eric says to John, mm-hmm. tell you what I'm going to do. I'm going to take you up on your kind offer, but I am on my way right now to buy a couple of scratch-off tickets for the lottery.
1: Okay.
0: And if I win $1 million, I'm going to split it with you because you're a good dude. 1 hour later.
1: Ew, here we go.
0: One hour later, Eric Cochran shows back up in the music store and says, John, you need to lock up. I need you to come with me to the lottery headquarters.
1: Dang.
0: And John was like, what? He said, I won $1 million, and I told you could have half of it, and so you need to come with me so I can give you your money.
1: How about that?
0: 1 hour later. Mm. How about that?
1: Wow.
2: He's going to use some of that money to make sure he plays Stairway to Heaven.
1: Yeah. He better throw in some strings at this point, too.
0: I hope Eric's boy doesn't break that guitar anymore because I have a feeling John's music store is closed.
1: Yeah.
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2: I was all but 22, I think, at the time. I'd been out on the road, lonely at night. And it'd been a while.

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And that's when I realized that she was every cowboy's dream come true.

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0: Tucker Wetmore's latest. Who told you that? 98.5 The Bull. I'm KC. Did you see Spider-Man Brand New Day over the weekend? We were going to go see it, but then my wife was like, I don't think I saw the third, maybe the second or third Tom Holland Spider-Man movie. So we watched them all. Saturday morning we watched Homecoming, and then yesterday we watched the other two. So we're ready to go see it. Seems like everybody else did, though. It's the second biggest opening weekend in domestic box office history, right behind Avengers Endgame. So far, globally, it's made estimated about $927 million. Hello. I can't wait to see it. I hear it's great. Chris Young, Ella Langley, Morgan Wallen, and Luke Combs on the way. And we'll check traffic one more time with Randy.
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0: 95 Bullseye Traffic from the Mullen Plumbing Traffic Center.
1: Southbound 75 looking pretty good after I-44, 81st Street. Everything slows down on their way to the road work at 96. Be ready. The ramps are pretty busy on the I-44 interchange. They are crowded and delayed. I'm Randy Fuller with Oklahoma's Own Traffic.
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I'm KC. I forgot to mention earlier, but thanks again to Broadway and Friends. Always hilarious. 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Seriously, what a great dude. Here's Luke Combs.

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Matt Geiger, String By on 98.5 The Bull. This is KC. And I want to play Graylin James next. Graylin, you know, he moved to Nashville when he was 18 years old, signed a publishing deal with Universal. He's an incredible writer. He was on season 4 of The Voice, and he's written for everybody. I mean, Morgan Wallen, Kenny Chesney, Blake Shelton, Cole Swindell. And about 4 years ago, he's like, you know what? I'm going to do my own stuff. I'm going to write for me. And it's going well. This is from about, what, a year ago? Water at a Wedding. This is Graylin James on The Bull.